0: Alexander Nevsky by Serge Prokofiev. You've been listening to a performance by the Pittsburgh Symphony Orchestra and the Mendelssohn Choir, prepared by their music director, Robert Page. Guest conductor of the Pittsburgh Symphony this week, Mstislav Rostropovich. The mezzo-soprano was Susan Schaefer. This is Susan Schaefer's first appearance with the Pittsburgh Symphony, but not her first with Maestro Rostropovich. Susan Schaefer appeared several seasons ago at the National Symphony Orchestra, making her debut in Rimsky-Korsakov's Le Coq d'Or. This season, she performed with Luciano Pavarotti at the Opera of the Bastille in Paris. This is the first time Mstislav Rostropovich comes to Pittsburgh without his cello, making his conducting debut in this performance of Alexander Nevsky. Rostropovich returned to the former Soviet Union with the National Symphony of Washington in February of 1990 after 16 years in exile. Mike Wallace and the 60 Minutes News team went along, and there was a PBS special. Rostropovich was a friend of two great Russian composers, Dmitri Shostakovich and Serge Prokofiev, both composed for Rostropovich.
1: But I only suffer that Shostakovich and Prokofiev not still alive, because that's greatest joy for all entire life for both composers. Now see what happens in Russia, in previous Soviet Union. I think that both dreaming about that, like I, and we speaking so much because we very trust each to another, Prokofiev to me, I to Prokofiev and Shostakovich, and these people dreaming about time what coming now.
0: Mstislav Rostropovich, guest conductor of the Pittsburgh Symphony Orchestra this week. Earlier we had Haydn's Symphony No. 54 and then Alexander Nevsky by Prokofiev. I'm Jim Cunningham. I look forward to being with you again next week, the Pittsburgh Symphony Orchestra at Heinz Hall for the Performing Arts. I hope you'll write, send your name and address, and I'll send you the Pittsburgh Symphony Radio Guide and the H.J. Heinz Centennial Pickle Pin. Write to Pittsburgh Symphony Radio, 4802 Fifth Avenue, Pittsburgh, PA 15213. A postcard arrived from Lou Ginsberg this week. He's listened to Lauren Mazel conduct at Severance Hall in Cleveland, in Vienna, and in Los Angeles on KUSC. Mr. Ginsberg reports now he's living in the Poconos and happy to find Maestro Mazel Saturday nights on his radio. Lauren Mazel is the music director of the Pittsburgh Symphony Orchestra, producer for the radio series Judy Canova, production engineer Jay Conley. These concerts are produced at WQED-FM in Pittsburgh and are made possible by a grant from the H.J. 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
0: The Pittsburgh Symphony Orchestra on APR is made possible by a grant from the H.J. 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You're about to hear the Pittsburgh Symphony Orchestra at home and on tour. For the first half of this week's concert, music from the old world played in the new, in the familiar surroundings of Heinz Hall for the Performing Arts. Then after intermission, we'll hear the Pittsburgh Symphony play an all-American classic in Frankfurt's old opera house, George Gershwin's Porgy and Bess from Frankfurt, on the Pittsburgh Symphony's recent European tour with Lauren Mazel. The Pittsburgh Symphony's music director made the world premiere recording of the complete opera, and as an American conductor, brings a special love for Gershwin's music. I'm Jim Cunningham. Glad to have you here for Gershwin and André Watts playing Beethoven, the second piano concerto. Montreal's Charles Dutoit conducts the first half. Maestro Dutoit has been a frequent guest in Pittsburgh. He took the Pittsburgh Symphony on tour to the West Coast a few years ago. Here he is with the Pittsburgh Symphony. Charles Dutoit conducts the Flying Dutchman Overture by Richard Wagner.

0: Richard Wagner and his wife were sailing across the North Sea, listening to sailor stories when the idea for the Flying Dutchman arrived. The ancient legend of the sailor who's cursed to fight the stormy seas forever became the subject of Wagner's opera, The Flying Dutchman. The overture played by the Pittsburgh Symphony Orchestra with guest conductor Charles Dutoit. We have another overture coming up a little later from the French repertoire, Berlioz's Beatrice and Benedict Overture. I'm Jim Cunningham, and I hope you're able to stay with us for a visit to Frankfurt. On the second half of this week's concert, a trip to the Old Opera House to hear Lauren Mazel conduct George Gershwin's Porgy and Bess. Right now, Andre Watts is in Pittsburgh to perform the Piano Concerto No. 2 by Beethoven.
1: I love the piece. I used to play a lot of concerts in San Francisco with Joseph Cripps, and it was Cripps' favorite slow movement of all the Beethoven concerti, surprisingly enough. So I think about that a lot when I play the piece. I think it's very beautiful. I mean, it's really a fantastic bridge from Mozart to the standard Beethoven that we think of.
0: Of all the Beethoven piano concertos, the second is probably least performed. Imagine the premiere in 1795 with Beethoven playing the piano and his teacher, Antonio Salieri, conducting. For this Pittsburgh Symphony Orchestra performance, Andre Watts is playing his favorite piano, a Yamaha. Here's the Piano Concerto No. 2 in B-flat by Ludwig van Beethoven. Charles Dutoit conducts the Pittsburgh Symphony Orchestra, the pianist Andre Watts.

0: the Piano Concerto No. 2 in B-flat by Beethoven. Soloist with the Pittsburgh Symphony Orchestra, André Watts. The conductor, Charles Dutoit. Mr. Watts has appeared with the Pittsburgh Symphony on many occasions. He was 19 when he made his Pittsburgh debut playing the Liszt First Piano Concerto. André Watts got his big break several years earlier. Without much notice, he was asked to substitute for Glenn Gould, playing with Leonard Bernstein and the New York Philharmonic. 40 years later, André Watts is used to playing Beethoven and picking up the paper the next morning to read what the local critic has to say about his playing. Former Pittsburgh Symphony music director André Previn expressed his feelings about critics with a jazz piece he wrote for Itzhak Perlman, which he called Who Reads Reviews? Here's André Watts on the subject of music critics.
1: One of the advantages of surviving and having large numbers of people, having the public, for one reason or another, like your music and coming to hear you, which is what perpetuates a career, one of the advantages of that is that you don't have to worry about the critics to that extent. It's, you know, it's never pleasant to read that someone thinks you're an idiot, but it doesn't have a lot of meaning if you don't agree, and if you feel that your listeners think that, you know, your music is beautiful and they enjoy it. The danger is that it's unlikely that someone whose profession is writing about music has the time to study in depth all of the literature that they hear and they write about and criticize and make comments about. And very often critics put themselves up as final arbiters of what's good, what's right, what's wrong, and it can do a great deal of damage to the sort of debut artist, the person who has no backlog of performances and reputation. You know, the world is a very strange place in all endeavors, but in music, people tend to wait and see. I mean, am I supposed to like this person or not? You know, people are very afraid to come out and say, I don't care what anyone says, I liked that, or I didn't like that. So for the new artist, critics have a great deal of power, unnecessarily so. And I think that very often used irresponsibly. The two things that are bad is when a new artist is completely destroyed, and I find it very offensive when I read in a newspaper the kind of comment about people who have so much experience, when a critic decides that they have not yet comprehended a piece or a part of a piece that they've played. The incredible gall of that, and actually, frankly, the stupidity of it. You don't have to like it, but for you to imply that as a journalist in music, you understand the slow movement of a Beethoven sonata better than someone like Rudolf Serkin or Claudio Rau is a joke. It's not possible.
0: Pianist André Watts, soloist this week with the Pittsburgh Symphony Orchestra. A few moments ago, he played the Beethoven Second Piano Concerto. Before we take off for Frankfurt to hear the Pittsburgh Symphony play Gershwin, here's Charles Dutoit to conduct the Beatrice and Benedict Overture by Hector Berlioz.

0: The Overture to Beatrice and Benedict by Hector Berlioz, the Pittsburgh Symphony Orchestra, and guest conductor Charles Dutoit. I'm Jim Cunningham, and when we come back in just a moment, you'll hear a great American classic from the Old Opera House in Frankfurt, Germany, part of the Pittsburgh Symphony's tour of Europe last summer. The Grand Ole Opry isn't the only music on the radio in Nashville, Tennessee. James Parnell wrote to say that the Pittsburgh Symphony comes through loud and clear on WPLN. We're sending an H.J. Heinz pickle pin to Nashville, and if you'd like the pin and the Pittsburgh Symphony 26-page radio guide, write a card or a letter. I'll send the guide and the H.J. Heinz centennial pin. It's to be worn. Someone wrote this week who thought I was mailing out tins. It's a pin. All you have to do is write to 4802 Fifth Avenue, Pittsburgh, Pennsylvania, 15213. It's Pittsburgh Symphony Radio, 4802 Fifth Avenue, Pittsburgh, PA, 15213. Lauren Mazel is the music director of the Pittsburgh Symphony Orchestra. The Heinz Hall recording engineer is Roger Evans. This program on American Public Radio is made possible by a grant from the H.J. 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
0: We're in Frankfurt, Germany for the second half of this concert by the Pittsburgh Symphony Orchestra. Seven times, Lauren Mazel has taken the orchestra abroad, including two trips to the Far East. There have been concerts in the former Soviet Union, in Poland, and in the People's Republic of China, making the Pittsburgh Symphony the first American orchestra to play there since the 1970s. Last summer, the orchestra went twice to Europe, in May and then again in August. For this particular tour, Lauren Mazel and the Pittsburgh Symphony returned to major European capitals in Spain, Italy, Switzerland, and Germany. On a warm August night, residents of Frankfurt filled Der Alte Oper, the old opera house, to hear an American classic, George Gershwin's Porgy and Bess. We'd like to take you there for the concert version of the opera, music from the second half. Lauren Mazel wrote a short note for his recording of Porgy and Bess. He said, "Porgy and Bess is an opera. It is not an operetta, a musical comedy, nor is it a jazz drama, black blues, or pre-soul. We performed and recorded it as an opera, as one worthy of the same care and devotion we would have accorded any operatic masterpiece. Gershwin's compassion for individuals is Verdian. His comprehension of individuals, Mozartian. His grasp of the folk spirit is as firm and subtle as Mussorgsky's. His melodic inventiveness rivals Bellini's. Ingenious and innovative are his compositional techniques. How glorious it is to hear the opera. May the listener share our joy." Lauren Mazel and his note for the recording he made, the world premiere recording of Porgy and Bess. In this performance from Frankfurt, you'll hear Wilhelmina Fernandez singing Bess and Greg Baker as Porgy. Other singers include Andrew Smith, Patricia Miller, Francois Clemens, Jubilant Sykes, and Marietta Simpson. Here's the Pittsburgh Symphony Orchestra and Lauren Mazel in Frankfurt, Germany. Selections from Porgy and Bess by George Gershwin.

Jesus didn't take that case.

Porgy and Bess, a concert version of the opera by George Gershwin. From Frankfurt, Germany, with the Pittsburgh Symphony Orchestra and Lauren Mazel at the Old Opera. Bess was sung by Wilhelmina Fernandez, and Greg Baker was Porgy. Other voices included Andrew Smith, Patricia Miller, Francois Clemens, Jubilant Sykes, and Marietta Simpson. A word about Francois Clemens. We know Francois in Pittsburgh as a frequent guest on Mr. Rogers' Neighborhood. You might still catch him on television. He appears in the cast frequently. This concert was recorded in August of 1992, part of the Pittsburgh Symphony's European Summer Festival Tour. The Old Opera House in Frankfurt was modeled on the Paris Opera, with a broad plaza at the front and a large fountain in the middle of the plaza. Former Pittsburgh Symphony music director William Steinberg conducted at the Frankfurt Opera before World War II. During the war, the opera house was nearly destroyed, but it was rebuilt with a modern design for the interior. In 1976, Lauren Mazel made the world premiere stereo recording of the complete opera, Porgy and Bess. It appears the audience here at the Frankfurt Opera House doesn't want to say goodbye to the Pittsburgh Symphony. Our Porgy and Bess, Wilhelmina Fernandez and Greg Baker, are back on stage for an encore.

0: An encore from Wilhelmina Fernandez and Greg Baker, Porgy and Bess. Music by George Gershwin, the Pittsburgh Symphony Orchestra, Lauren Mazel conducting. You heard Bess, You Is My Woman, and I'm On My Way. This performance recorded last summer, the Pittsburgh Symphony's European Festival Tour. I'm Jim Cunningham. Don't wait till you go on tour to send a postcard. Here's our address, Pittsburgh Symphony Radio, 4802 Fifth Avenue, Pittsburgh, PA 15213. Sure to let me know what station you're listening to. 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Production engineer, Jay Conley. The concerts are produced at WQED-FM in Pittsburgh. Lauren Mazel is the music director of the Pittsburgh Symphony Orchestra. 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
5: I was born Kovacevic, that's my father's name. Then my mother's second marriage was to Bishop, but I always wanted to go back to my own name. So a number of years ago, I then became Stephen Bishop hyphen Kovacevic. And then EMI took me on recently, and I asked them if I could just use Stephen Kovacevic. I sometimes think it'd be fun to do it because I do a lot of concerts conducting and playing. The pianist could be, you know, Stephen Kovacevic, and the conductor could be Stephen Bishop Kovacevic. But I think that's the final name now.
0: You will remember the name, especially after you hear Stephen Kovacevic play Beethoven's Fourth Piano Concerto with the Pittsburgh Symphony Orchestra. Frequent visitor to Pittsburgh, Leonard Slatkin returns as our guest conductor, and after Beethoven, you'll hear the original version of Bruckner's Symphony No. 2. I'm Jim Cunningham. Welcome to a concert by the Pittsburgh Symphony Orchestra at Heinz Hall for the Performing Arts. This program is made possible by a grant from the H.J. Heinz Company Foundation. Most concerts today last about 2 hours. Opera lovers seem to have a little more staying power, but there's action on stage. During Beethoven's day, it wasn't unusual to attend a four-hour concert. But even with Beethoven conducting and playing, the premiere of his fourth piano concerto tested the public's attention span. The music was new, the choir off pitch, the orchestra under-rehearsed, and the temperature bitter cold. The Piano Concerto No. 4 premiered in Vienna in 1807. It was dedicated to Archduke Rudolf of Austria, who shivered in his box in the first balcony. With warmest greetings from Heinz Hall, here's the Pittsburgh Symphony Orchestra and guest conductor Leonard Slatkin, the Beethoven Piano Concerto No. 4 in G, Opus 58. The soloist is Stephen Kovacevic.

0: The Piano Concerto No. 4 by Beethoven, played by Stephen Kovacevich, the Pittsburgh Symphony Orchestra, and guest conductor Leonard Slatkin. The very first time the Pittsburgh audience heard Beethoven's 4th was a live performance at Carnegie Music Hall in Pittsburgh, January of 1901. Victor Herbert conducted, and the soloist was Ernst von Dohnányi. When Beethoven premiered the piece almost a century earlier, it was the last time Beethoven played a concerto in public. For this Pittsburgh Symphony Orchestra concert, Stephen Kovacevich played Beethoven's 4th. The final cadenza was 99% Beethoven and 1% Kovacevich, with a little improvisation in the last few measures.
1: It's very funny, actually, because it was the practice at the time, you know, you were supposed to improvise your own cadenza. And Czerny heard Beethoven play the first performance, and he said that Beethoven arpeggiated the opening. Well, I did this in Holland with the Concertgebouw about 4 or 5 months ago. And the outrage it caused. And one of the critics, who until the year before had been the fashion designer, but never mind, he was promoted or demoted to being a critic, talked about me as if I had come down and played a guitar, with no logical respect that someone just wouldn't sit down and do that just for the caprice. And secondly, that the old man himself did it. So the art isn't only full of technical problems, the problems of being lambasted when you are actually in the right. Critics are often like the Masters and Johnsons of musical life. And they just got recently divorced, so it doesn't even work.
0: You just heard Stephen Kovacevich play Beethoven's 4th Piano Concerto with the Pittsburgh Symphony Orchestra. And coming up next, the Symphony No. 2 by Anton Bruckner. I'm Jim Cunningham. I have a favor to ask. Please let this station know you enjoy hearing the Pittsburgh. 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

0: Anton Bruckner, composing was not just his calling or his art. It was an important part of his religious life that only God was to judge. If the church bells rang when he was writing his Second Symphony while staying in Vienna, Bruckner would stop composing, kneel, and pray. For the second half of this concert by the Pittsburgh Symphony Orchestra, Bruckner's Symphony No. 2, with guest conductor Leonard Slatkin.
1: I think the lesson about particularly the Second Symphony that we forget, because we don't really hear the early symphonies very often, is that Bruckner was a very, very patient and slow-growing composer. And if you compare similar bodies of symphonic output, Beethoven, Vaughan Williams, Dvorak, whoever it would happen to be, if you start with their Second Symphonies and take them through to, say, a Ninth Symphony, you see a distinctive change in personality, change in musical character, change in structure, but not with Bruckner. Already, in the early stages, pretty much the form is established, the signature tremolos in the strings, the trumpet and horn fanfares, the structure of scherzos is already there, the almost improvisatory nature of developments seem to go on as if he was sitting there at a cathedral improvising on the organ.
0: Anton Bruckner's Second Symphony underwent a number of changes from the time Bruckner began writing it in 1871 until its printing in 1892. The version you'll hear on this Pittsburgh Symphony concert is the original, dated 1872. Here's guest conductor Leonard Slatkin, the Symphony No. 2 in C minor by Anton Bruckner.

0: La Pittsburgh Symphony Orchestra and conductor Leonard Slatkin. The Symphony No. 2 in C minor by Anton Bruckner. That was the original version dating from 1872. The symphony was revised many times during Bruckner's lifetime and was finally published in 1892, 4 years before Bruckner died. Despite all the cuts and changes, Bruckner always held on to the original score. William Steinberg, during his quarter century with the Pittsburgh Symphony, programmed a great deal of Bruckner's music. Steinberg made several Bruckner records with the Pittsburgh. In recent years, Bruckner has returned, shown up quite a bit on Pittsburgh Symphony subscription concerts, but this was the premier performance of the original version of Bruckner's Symphony No. 2 at Heinz Hall. Leonard Slatkin shows up quite a bit in Pittsburgh to conduct the orchestra. His guest conducting takes him on the road several months each year, but not without his favorite refreshment.
1: As we're sitting here, you're noticing I'm drinking root beer, a beverage which has, I suppose, gone out of fashion a bit. But this is not just root beer. The affiliate conductor here, Kirk Muspratt, was my assistant in St. Louis for 3 years. And he discovered that I like this particular root beer, which is brewed in St. Louis. I'm not quite sure how he got it here, but when I arrived, there was a six-pack of it. And it's made in St. Louis. And it says on the label, this is the famous IBC, which means Independent Brewers Company, a root beer produced since 1919 from our exclusive formula. No other root beer produces such unique taste and palatability at any price. And this goes on tour with me when I'm with my orchestra. There's cases of it all over the place. And it's been kind of a running gag, but I like it. And I'm really, before Bruckner Symphony, before performance, I'm not about to go out there and drink a scotch and soda.
0: You just heard Leonard Slatkin conduct the Symphony No. 2 by Anton Bruckner, a performance by the Pittsburgh Symphony Orchestra. I'm Jim Cunningham. Cynthia's in New Orleans, Marcia's in Yalesville, Connecticut. They wrote for the Pittsburgh Symphony Radio Guide, on the way by U.S. mail. And if you send your name and address on a postcard, I'll make sure you receive the radio guide and the H.J. 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Lauren Mazel is the music director of the Pittsburgh Symphony Orchestra. 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
7: Rimsky-Pulchinella, 61 to 68. This seems a little faster than the last take. Could we do it again just a little slower, maestro?
8: Why?
7: So that it'll match the other tempo.
8: Why? I like this tempo better.
9: I like this one better. Okay, we just can't intersplice, however. That's the only problem.
8: Oh, I see. So I will make this concession.
0: Composer Igor Stravinsky, rehearsing his own Pulcinella at a recording session in the American Legion Hall, Hollywood, August 1965.
7: Everything in the name of technology. Once more, please. Same thing.
8: Technology.

I'm Jim Cunningham, your host for this Pittsburgh Symphony Orchestra concert. Our first music is Stravinsky's Pulcinella Suite. It's all Russian this week with pianist Mikhail Pletnev playing Rachmaninoff's Rhapsody on a Theme of Paganini and Yoel Levy conducting Tchaikovsky's Fourth Symphony. This program is made possible by a grant from the H.J. Heinz Company Foundation. The idea for Pulcinella began in Paris. Russian impresario Diaghilev, walking in the Place de la Concorde with Stravinsky, asked if he would compose a work for the ballet based on 18th century music by Pergolesi. Stravinsky thought the idea was absurd, but promised to think about it. Stravinsky later wrote, "I looked and I fell in love, but I played through all the available Pergolesi before making my choices. In the end, my music so shocked Diaghilev that he went about for a long time with a look that suggested the offended 18th century." Here's the Pittsburgh Symphony Orchestra and guest conductor Yoel Levy, the Pulcinella Suites by Igor Stravinsky.

0: The Pulcinella Suite by Igor Stravinsky, played by the Pittsburgh Symphony Orchestra and guest conductor Yoel Levy. Based on 18th century music by Pergolesi, Stravinsky wrote, "The remarkable thing about Pulcinella is not how much, but how little was added or changed." Yoel Levy has conducted in Pittsburgh many times before and finds himself very comfortable with Lauren Mazel's Pittsburgh Symphony Orchestra.
1: I spent the years between 78 and 82 with Lauren, and it was a great inspiration, a great challenge. And definitely for me, at that time, it was the greatest thing that could ever happen to me. It opened my views about music making, about the technique of how to rehearse, how to conduct, and how to handle orchestra, and how to handle the most complicated pieces. And definitely his inspiration always stays with me for many, many more years.
0: Yoel Levy, guest conductor of the Pittsburgh Symphony Orchestra, this week at Heinz Hall for the Performing Arts.

During the 19th century, Niccolò Paganini was better known for his violin virtuosity than for his composing. Still, some of the world's greatest composers borrowed his notes: Schumann, Liszt, Chopin, and Brahms. And the piece they embellished most often was the Caprice No. 24.

Rachmaninoff used the theme of Paganini's 24th Caprice to compose a rhapsody for piano and orchestra. It's next on this Pittsburgh Symphony Orchestra concert. Russian pianist Mikhail Pletnev was 13 when he entered the Moscow Conservatory to study with Yakov Flier. But Mr. Pletnev claims he wasn't a very good student. He missed lessons, listened to records instead of practicing, and tackled more pieces than he could possibly master. When Pletnev entered the Tchaikovsky competition in 1978, his teacher was too ill to attend. Pletnev's teacher died shortly afterwards, having received the news that his student had won the gold medal. Mikhail Pletnev in Pittsburgh to play Rachmaninoff's Rhapsody on a Theme of Paganini with conductor Yoel Levy and the Pittsburgh Symphony Orchestra.

0: pianist Mikhail Pletnev and the Rhapsody on a Theme of Paganini by Sergei Rachmaninoff. The Pittsburgh Symphony Orchestra, conducted by Yoel Levy. Mr. Pletnev won the gold medal and first prize at the International Tchaikovsky Competition in Moscow in 1978, at the age of 21. 2 years later, he began touring extensively in the United States and Europe and now records for the Virgin Classics label. Mikhail Pletnev is also a composer. He wrote a triptych for orchestra, a quintet, a fantasy for violin and orchestra, and has transcribed selections from Tchaikovsky's Nutcracker for the piano. Mikhail Pletnev is also a conductor and toured the United States with his Russian National Orchestra, which he says consists of the best musicians from the five orchestras in Moscow. We have Tchaikovsky coming up next on this Pittsburgh Symphony Orchestra concert. I'm Jim Cunningham. I hope you'll stay in touch. Write for the 26-page Pittsburgh Symphony Radio Guide. Betty Kennedy wrote from Florida. She listens on WMFE in Orlando. 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That address will be repeated at the end of this concert. Lauren Mazel is the music director of the Pittsburgh Symphony Orchestra. The Heinz Hall recording engineer is Roger Evans. 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

Soon after the first performance of Tchaikovsky's Fourth Symphony, he wrote to a friend, "It's the best thing I've done." And it was done during one of the most difficult periods of Tchaikovsky's life. First, there was the breakup of his marriage. Then Tchaikovsky suffered a serious breakdown. When he was desperate enough to consider suicide, Tchaikovsky took off for Switzerland, then Italy, for a period of recuperation. It was during that convalescent period that he composed one of his greatest symphonies. The Fourth must be the symphony which most often gets the audience to a standing ovation on the last chord. After the quiet pizzicato scherzo, the outburst of triumphant music in the finale can't help but lift you. Here's the Pittsburgh Symphony Orchestra and guest conductor Yoel Levy for the Symphony No. 4 in F minor by Peter Ilyich Tchaikovsky.

0: The Symphony No. 4 in F minor by Tchaikovsky, played by the Pittsburgh Symphony Orchestra and guest conductor Yoel Levy. The Fourth Symphony had its first performance in Moscow in February of 1878. The conductor for the premiere was Nicholas Rubinstein. The Pittsburgh Symphony recorded the Tchaikovsky Fourth on a compact disc for Philips with former Pittsburgh Symphony music director Andre Previn. It's still in the catalog. There are a lot of fourths on records, but the Pittsburgh has one of the fastest finales. It's worth a listen. For this Pittsburgh Symphony Orchestra concert, Yoel Levy conducted an all-Russian program, beginning with Stravinsky, the Pulcinella Suite. We heard pianist Mikhail Pletnev perform Rachmaninoff's Rhapsody on a Theme of Paganini, and finally, the Symphony No. 4 by Tchaikovsky. If you'd like to receive our Pittsburgh Symphony radio guide listing all the programs in the series, send me a postcard. I'm Jim Cunningham. The address, Pittsburgh Symphony Radio, 4802 Fifth Avenue, Pittsburgh, PA, 15213. That's 4802 Fifth Avenue, Pittsburgh, Pennsylvania, 15213. A letter from G. Paul Richter in Buchanan, West Virginia came this week. He's looking forward to visiting Hines Hall in the near future. Hines Hall, with its marble grand lobby, crystal chandeliers, gold and silver color scheme, and the Pittsburgh Symphony Orchestra are as close as your radio. Tune in each week for a concert on this station. Lauren Mazel is music director of the Pittsburgh Symphony Orchestra, the producer of the series, Judy Canova, and the production engineer, Jay Conley. These programs are produced at WQED-FM in Pittsburgh and are made possible by a grant from the H.J. 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
6: It's like a very nice meal. You start with lighter things and then at the end you are warmed up and prepared for the heavier stuff. I'm very happy with the program and very happy with the soloist who does these two real fiddler pieces very well.
0: Hans Graf is at Hines Hall to conduct a musical feast by the Pittsburgh Symphony Orchestra. There's Mozart to begin, the 28th Symphony. Then violinist Pierre Amoyal will join the orchestra for two French classics, Ernest Chausson's Poème and Maurice Ravel's Tzigane. The heavier stuff that Maestro Graf refers to is the Second Symphony by Johannes Brahms. I'm Jim Cunningham. This program is made possible by a grant from the H.J. Heinz Company Foundation. When Mozart was 18, he traveled to Vienna with his father Leopold, looking for work, hoping for a court appointment from Maria Theresa. The Empress had seen Wolfgang perform in 1762 when he was only six. When Mozart was 15 and planning a visit to Milan to the palace of Maria Theresa's son, Archduke Ferdinand, the Empress cautioned Ferdinand not to hire the Mozarts. They travel around the world like beggars, she wrote, and are useless people. Mozart returned to Salzburg and continued to create useful masterpieces, including this Symphony No. 28 in C. Here's guest conductor Hans Graf and the Pittsburgh Symphony Orchestra.

0: The Symphony No. 28 in C by Wolfgang Amadeus Mozart. A performance by guest conductor Hans Graf and the Pittsburgh Symphony Orchestra. Hans Graf is the principal conductor of the Mozarteum Orchestra in Salzburg, birthplace of Mozart, and he's the permanent guest conductor of the Vienna Symphony. He's made an extensive series of Mozart compact discs with the Mozarteum. Later in this program, Hans Graf will tell you about his studies with Italian conductor Franco Ferrara. Also coming up, Intrigue from Italy, the case of the stolen Stradivarius. Soloist this week, Pierre Amoyal. The French violinist graduated with highest honors from the National Conservatory in Paris at age 12, and shortly after traveled to Los Angeles to study with Yasha Heifetz.
1: I studied with him because I started the violin because of him, actually. When I was 7 years old, I used to play very badly the piano, and one day I heard Yasha Heifetz play on a recording, and I thought this sound was absolutely magical. And not only was he my teacher for 6 years, and I've learned everything one can possibly learn from such an incredible violinist and great musician, but afterward he always stayed in very close contact with me, and he was my mentor and my guide for my career, and also even for my personal life, he was a very, very close friend.
0: Violinist Pierre Amoyal has chosen two French classics to perform with the Pittsburgh Symphony Orchestra and guest conductor Hans Graf. The first is the Poème by Ernest Chausson. Chausson, born in 1855, is remembered for his departure from this life in a bicycle accident in 1899, and for his Poème.

0: First performed in Paris in 1897, Poème by Ernest Chausson. Played in Pittsburgh by Pierre Amoyal with the Pittsburgh Symphony Orchestra and Hans Graf. Pierre Amoyal's teacher, Yasha Heifetz, and Fritz Reiner gave the first Pittsburgh performance of Poème in 1945. The piece was dedicated to Eugène Ysaÿe, the soloist in the premiere. With this Pittsburgh Symphony Orchestra concert, violinist Pierre Amoyal has chosen two French classics written within 25 years of each other. The second, Ravel's Tzigane, is coming up in just a moment. When they aren't on stage, string players like to keep their instruments nearby. The attachment is usually emotional and financial, since a Strad may be worth hundreds of thousands of dollars. Mr. Amoyal plays two Stradivarius violins, one a 1728 Milanolo, and the other a 1717 Kochanski. The Kochanski was stolen more than 4 years ago and was just recently recovered.
1: When these kind of catastrophes happen in your life, if you're an artist and you are sensitive, of course you're left with horrible wounds. And when you play, those wounds still talk, even though a few years have passed. But of course, this incredible moment where I saw my Stradivarius, I saw the man and I saw his face. I mean, it was a holdup. I mean, it was an attack. So I saw my violin go, and for 4 years I was desperately looking for it, but the chances to recover it were very, very small. It happened in Italy. I was coming out from a hotel and somebody was definitely waiting for me and stole the violin. And after a few years, when they realized that this violin was impossible to sell anywhere, finally, we had some transaction through different gangsters because it was very difficult to have a direct contact. In fact, it was treated in Italy by a very famous lawyer who is the most well-known lawyer for child kidnapping. And once we were sure of the person we were dealing with, we handled the case to this lawyer, and he handled it exactly like, unfortunately, every case of child kidnappings in Italy are treated. So it was an incredible story, but finally the violin is back, and I think all those emotions today are in my music. I mean, the horrible pain to see the violin go, and also the fabulous joy to be again on the stage together. Some people have had to wait 40 years, and I would have waited 40 years, but I'm glad I waited only four.
0: Pierre Amoyal is back on stage with his Stradivarius to play Tzigane by Maurice Ravel, inspired by Hungarian gypsy music. Here's the Pittsburgh Symphony Orchestra and conductor Hans Graf.

0: Ravel's Tzigane, played for the first time at Heinz Hall for the Performing Arts by the Pittsburgh Symphony Orchestra. The soloist was Pierre Amoyal, and the guest conductor this week, Hans Graf. We'll be back in just a moment for the Second Symphony by Johannes Brahms. I'm Jim Cunningham. Send me a postcard with your name and address, and I'll send you the H.J. Heinz Pickle Pin. It's free for the asking and comes with our 26-page radio guide, including a brief history and photographs of the Pittsburgh Symphony. 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Connie from Bozeman, Montana, told us she had a pickle pin from the Seattle World's Fair in 1962, but she lost it. A replacement is on the way. And two cards from Michigan this week, one from Father Bill in East Jordan and Dr. Werner, who enjoys the Pittsburgh Symphony at his vacation home in Interlaken. I'm looking forward to hearing from you. If you missed the address, stay tuned. I'll give it again at the end of the concert. Lauren Mazel is the music director of the Pittsburgh Symphony Orchestra. Resident staff conductor and consultant for the series is Kirk Muspratt. The Heinz Hall recording engineer is Roger Evans. This program on American Public Radio is made possible by a grant from the H.J. Heinz Company Foundation.
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0: I have never written anything quite so sad, wrote Johannes Brahms about his Second Symphony. The score should be printed with black edges. Brahms' closest friends didn't agree with him, including Clara Schumann, who loved the Second Symphony. The Pittsburgh Symphony plays Brahms' second with guest conductor Hans Graf. How do you learn the art of conducting? There's no easy answer. Like many young European conductors, Hans Graf made a pilgrimage to Siena, Italy, to study with Franco Ferrara, teacher of Edo de Wart.
1: The relationship started with fear because everybody was afraid of him because he was very strong, but he was the gentlest and nicest man, except when he started to correct. Then he was very strong. But for me, it was the eye-opening experience in my conducting life. I had just done my studies in my home Musikhochschule in Graz in Austria with a very good professor. But then when I came first there to Siena, I understood the first time in my life what means conducting. What means really leading a group of persons, giving them strength, not just beating the bars to music you know, but giving your personal interior strength to a performance. And that decided that I would go on with that job.
0: Here's Hans Graf to conduct the Symphony No. 2 in D, Opus 73 by Johannes Brahms with the Pittsburgh Symphony Orchestra.

0: the Pittsburgh Symphony Orchestra and guest conductor Hans Graf. That was Brahms Symphony No. 2 in D major. There's an impressive roster of conductors who've led the Brahms Second with the Pittsburgh Symphony, beginning with Antonio Motorelli in 1931, Victor de Sabata, Leopold Stokowski, Carl Böhm, Eugene Ormandy, and Leonard Bernstein. Just a couple of the names heading the list of more than 40 performances here in Pittsburgh. Pittsburgh Symphony's recordings of all four Brahms symphonies with William Steinberg are still available on compact disc from MCA Classics. The orchestra also recorded Brahms for the Everest and Capitol labels. Hans Graf was conducting this week at Heinz Hall and began with Mozart's 28th Symphony. Violinist Pierre Amoyal played two French works, Chausson's Poème and Ravel's Tzigane. The final work, Symphony No. 2 by Brahms. I'm Jim Cunningham. I hope you'll be here next week, same time, for a concert by the Pittsburgh Symphony Orchestra. Some people think of Pittsburgh as the Steel City, but I hope you'll think of Pittsburgh as a great place to hear Brahms and Mozart. You can get a good pickle here, too. We're supplying the H.J. Heinz Pickle Pin and the 26-page Pittsburgh Symphony Radio Guide, free for the asking. Ray Baker wrote in, asked for one. He's listening on WHRO in Norfolk, Virginia. And Owen Witt wrote from Winsboro, South Carolina, to say the Pittsburgh Symphony is almost as comforting as the open hearth fire that he enjoys it by. Well, Los Angeles and Orlando listeners may find that curious, but pleasure is the idea. It's for your pleasure that we send the radio guide, and I hope you'll write Pittsburgh Symphony Radio, 4802 Fifth Avenue, Pittsburgh, Pennsylvania, 15213. Lauren Mazel is the music director of the Pittsburgh Symphony Orchestra. The producer of the series is Judy Canova. Production engineer, Jay Conley. These programs are produced at WQED-FM in Pittsburgh and are made possible with a grant from the H.J. 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
3: Sweetheart! Oh, Veronica! I'll be right back, sweetie. I have to go play a concert, okay? Daddy will take care of you while I'm gone, okay? Mwah. I love you.
4: Practicing and tuning aren't the only sounds you hear backstage at Heinz Hall these days. Veronica de Almeida is the newest member of the Pittsburgh Symphony Orchestra family, and you occasionally hear her in the vicinity of the green room, eagerly awaiting her mother's reappearance backstage. This week, Cynthia Colido de Almeida, the Pittsburgh Symphony's principal oboe, plays a Bach concerto with violinist Vladimir Spivakov. It's a challenge to have a family and pursue a career as a professional musician. Pittsburgh probably has a few more female players than average in the orchestra world, 9 women in principal posts. Cynthia de Almeida, one of the newer orchestra members who came to Pittsburgh from Philadelphia. Welcome to Heinz Hall for the Performing Arts. I'm Jim Cunningham. Bach, Haydn, and Stravinsky make up this concert by the Pittsburgh Symphony Orchestra. This program is made possible by a grant from the H.J. Heinz Company Foundation. The Bach concerto that begins the concert survives in manuscript as the concerto in C minor for 2 harpsichords. It's believed that Bach made an arrangement for violin and oboe, which is the version you'll hear played by violinist Vladimir Spivakov and principal oboe Cynthia Colido de Almeida.
5: There are many people, experts, who disagree with each other about the origin of this concerto. And I'm not an expert, but I do know one thing. In Bach's day, the oboe could not reach a high E, and in the key of D minor, which we play it here in this performance, we do have to reach a high E. So I feel that the Bach double concerto for violin and oboe should be done in the key of C minor. It also is a much darker coloring key, and that, I feel, is what Bach probably had more in mind for this beautiful concerto.
4: Oboist Cynthia Colido de Almeida and violinist Vladimir Spivakov perform the concerto in D minor, BWV 1060 by Johann Sebastian Bach. Ivan Fischer conducts members of the Pittsburgh Symphony Orchestra.

0: The Concerto in D Minor for Oboe, Violin, and Strings by Johann Sebastian Bach. You heard members of the Pittsburgh Symphony under the direction of guest conductor Yvonne Fischer, violinist Vladimir Spivakov, and principal oboe with the orchestra Cynthia Colido de Almeida. In just a moment, Mr. Spivakov will return for a violin concerto by Haydn. The Russian violinist made his New York debut in 1975. Since then, Vladimir Spivakov has appeared as soloist with many of the world's greatest orchestras. He's also founder and music director of the Moscow Virtuosi, a chamber orchestra made up of top-ranking players from Russia. The ensemble recently left their homeland to begin a three-year residency in Spain.
1: We find the place in the world. It is in Spain. And Foundation Prince Philip of Asturias, son of the king, to take care of us and give for us possibility to live, give money for the orchestra, and everyone have take 4, 5, 6 member of the family. And we are all together, 150 people, go out of Russia for 3 years. Of course, we find there our home in Russia. But we have much more possibility to help outside than if we will be inside. I founded the foundation in France. And this foundation's name is Children in Crisis. And every year we raise money and send for children of Russia different things, medical care, the food, and lots of things which it's not exist in Russia at all. And now we save money because I would like to send electronic equipment for children's high school in Armenia, in Leninakan. And we perform in Russia every half a year.
0: Violinist Vladimir Spivakov plays Haydn with the Pittsburgh Symphony Orchestra and conductor Yvonne Fischer. This is the Concerto No. 1 in C by Franz Joseph Haydn.

0: The Violin Concerto No. 1 in C by Franz Joseph Haydn. The violinist, Vladimir Spivakov, with the Pittsburgh Symphony Orchestra and guest conductor, Ivan Fischer. Mr. Spivakov last appeared at Heinz Hall in 1979 playing a Mozart concerto. He returned again this season with his orchestra, the Moscow Virtuosi, as part of the Pittsburgh Symphony's Great Performers Series and a national tour. When the Pittsburgh Symphony visited Madrid last summer for 3 concerts, Vladimir Spivakov was among the well-wishers backstage. You can hear Vladimir Spivakov and the Moscow Virtuosi on a great number of compact discs the orchestra's made for the RCA label. Still to come, 2 works by Stravinsky, Jeu de Cartes and The Firebird. The Pittsburgh Symphony's principal oboe, Cynthia Colledo de Almeida, will be back for an encore and will visit her studio, where she'll show us her guillotine. I'm not making this up. I'm Jim Cunningham, and I hope you'll write. Send me a card or a letter and be sure to include your name and address, and I'll send you the Pittsburgh Symphony 26-page radio guide with a photograph of the Pittsburgh Symphony Orchestra. You should be able to spot Cynthia Colledo de Almeida. You'll also receive the H.J. Heinz Pickle Pin Centennial Edition, a collector's item. 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Lauren Mazel is the music director of the Pittsburgh Symphony, the resident staff conductor and consultant for the radio series, Kirk Muspratt, Heinz Hall recording engineer, Roger Evans. 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
6: I love to compose the music, which I did already 70, more than 70 years. And, you know, I always like to compose music more than the music itself. The interest of my life, my intellectual life, and my everyday life is to make. I am a maker. I am a maker of music.
0: Igor Stravinsky composed his first piano piece, A Tarantella, when he was 16. When he died in 1971, he was considered by many to be the greatest composer of the 20th century. Igor Stravinsky conducted the Pittsburgh Symphony on several occasions. William Steinberg recorded The Rite of Spring and Petrushka with the Pittsburgh. I'm Jim Cunningham, and we're back at Heinz Hall to hear 2 ballet scores by Stravinsky, performed by the Pittsburgh Symphony Orchestra. If you hitched a ride on an orchestra tour bus, you'd probably have an opportunity to join a friendly card game. Every orchestra has a few resident card sharks. Igor Stravinsky loved to play cards. As a child, he enjoyed visiting casinos in the German spa towns where his family vacationed. Stravinsky had considered a ballet based on a card game for quite a while before composing Jeu de Cartes. The ballet is divided into 3 deals with the Joker as the central figure. In the first deal, the Joker tries to tip the balance between 2 even straights. In the second deal, the Joker and 4 aces beat 4 queens. And in the final deal, the Joker, heading a hand of spades, is beaten by a royal flush. Here's the music for the ballet Jeu de Cartes, ballet in 3 deals by Igor Stravinsky. Ivan Fischer conducts the Pittsburgh Symphony Orchestra.

0: Jeux de Cartes, a ballet in three deals by Igor Stravinsky. You heard the card game played by the Pittsburgh Symphony Orchestra and guest conductor Ivan Fischer. Jeux de Cartes was performed only once before in Pittsburgh. The year was 1940, and the conductor, Igor Stravinsky. Leading the Pittsburgh Symphony for this week's concert is Hungarian conductor Ivan Fischer. He's the principal guest conductor of the Cincinnati Symphony Orchestra and music director of the Budapest Festival Orchestra. In just a moment, he'll conduct Stravinsky's Firebird Suite. Unlike the Rite of Spring, which caused riots several years later, the premiere of the Firebird in 1910 was a great success. The Firebird was new and radical, but not quite so shocking as the Rite of Spring. At the premiere of the Rite of Spring in 1913, the audience was outraged. Many stormed out of the hall, others hissed and booed, the dancers couldn't hear the music. New music still sends some listeners to the parking lot. I remember a performance a few years ago where it wasn't just the members of the audience, but a member of the BBC Symphony Orchestra who smashed his cello to protest what the composer asked the musicians to do. Conductor Ivan Fischer thinks we may have become a little too conservative.
1: I think this is a worldwide phenomenon. It's not an American problem. It's everywhere the same. There is something happening to audiences. And the only way I could describe it is that people only like to hear what they know, what they are familiar with. If they know the tune, they like to listen to it. If they don't know the tune, they don't. It reminds me very much like sometimes when I feel very tired, I read books which I have already read. It's a different experience than reading a book which I haven't read yet. And it's exactly the same what I sense with audiences, that somehow they lost the ability to listen to music which they have never heard before. And it has to do somehow with the fact that maybe they don't do it frequently enough, so they don't know how to grasp a new piece. I'm not talking about contemporary music, I'm just talking about anything which is not familiar. And there is this incredibly clear desire in all audiences to hear pieces which they recognize.
0: The Firebird has become a recognizable masterpiece of the 20th century, and Maestro Fischer will conduct the suite from the ballet in just a moment. The story of the ballet is based on an old Russian legend. In an enchanted garden, a wicked magician holds 13 princesses under his spell. A young prince in search of the magical firebird wanders into the garden and falls in love with the most beautiful princess. With the help of the firebird, the prince breaks the spell, destroys the magician, and wins the hand of the princess. Here's the Pittsburgh Symphony Orchestra and guest conductor Ivan Fischer. The Firebird Suite by Igor Stravinsky.

0: The Firebird Suite by Igor Stravinsky. Ivan Fischer conducted the Pittsburgh Symphony Orchestra. Stravinsky created three different suites from the full-length ballet score completed in 1910. You just heard the 1919 revision. Ivan Fischer conducted two Stravinsky works in this program, both from the ballet, Jeu de Carte and The Firebird. Earlier, violinist Vladimir Spivakov played Haydn's Violin Concerto No. 1, and he was joined by the Pittsburgh Symphony's principal oboe, Cynthia Colledo de Almeida, in the Bach D minor concerto. Cynthia was with the Philadelphia Orchestra for several years before becoming principal oboe with the Pittsburgh Symphony in 1991. She's won several competitions, numerous awards, and you can hear her on three RCA recordings. Ms. de Almeida is on the faculty at Carnegie Mellon University. She lives in Pittsburgh with her Brazilian-born husband and new daughter, Veronica, who enjoys listening to her mother practice. Before we say goodbye, some Saint-Saëns and a visit to the workshop of oboist Cynthia Colledo de Almeida, where she spends several hours a day making reeds for her instrument.
1: We really are carpenters, and as well as musicians, and we take this, looks like bamboo, comes from France, and it's called cane, and we buy it by the pound, and it's about $80 a pound now. Out of a pound, which is about the size of a shoebox, about one-third of it is going to be usable for me. It's a round piece that looks like a piece of bamboo, and we split it into three pieces. Now it's split, but it's much too long for our purposes, so we put it in a little machine that looks like a guillotine, and it's called the guillotine, and we chop that piece off. Then we have an old-fashioned planer. You could see this 200 years ago in colonial America. It's the same. It has not changed since then. And we cut out the meat on the outside of the piece. Then we have a more refined piece that we put in this little brass and aluminum machine called a gouging machine. It fits right in the bed, and I go back and forth. We go back and forth and keep measuring the piece as it gets smaller and smaller until it's exactly to our specifications. Now, when it's wet, I would fold this in half and shape it onto a little piece of metal called a shaper tip so it starts to look like the shape of an oboe reed and tie it on. And then from there, it's another hour or 2 hours until it's a reed. An oboe double reed is the smallest of all the double reeds, and so there's very little room for a mistake. It's also so small, it doesn't last very long because the more your tongue hits the reed while you're playing and the acids in your saliva break down the cane, after a week, you really can't use the reed much anymore. So I get two, maybe three concerts out of one reed. And if you're sitting in the audience and you notice the oboist is bent over and they look like they're working on something, we may be making teeny adjustments at the last minute for whatever we have to play that night. That's why it's important for us to be out on the stage. We call it noodling around, but we're really not fooling around. We're trying our reed and our instrument on certain passages that we know we have to play soon and see if the reed will do that. If it's not responding right, we have to adjust it at the last minute.
0: With a new reed in place, here's the Pittsburgh Symphony's principal oboe, Cynthia Colledo de Almeida, and pianist Marc Antonio Barone for an encore from the oboe sonata by Camille Saint-Saëns.

0: An encore from the Pittsburgh Symphony's principal oboe, Cynthia Colido de Almeida. Along with pianist Marc Antonio Baron, she played part of the oboe sonata by Camille Saint-Saëns. I'm Jim Cunningham. Join me again next week for another concert by the Pittsburgh Symphony Orchestra. In the meantime, send a postcard including your name and address, and I'll send you the H.J. Heinz Pickle Pin, now in its 100th year. I'll also include our 26-page Pittsburgh Symphony radio guide. It contains photographs of the Pittsburgh Symphony and its music directors, a brief history of the orchestra, and a complete list of the programs in this series. 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Lauren Mazel is the music director of the Pittsburgh Symphony. 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

0: There is a beauty and a nostalgia and a melancholy, and at the same time a kind of tender happiness. From my very first years, I've never felt closer to a composer than to Brahms. From the very first years of my life.
1: Lauren Mazel conducts Brahms on this week's Pittsburgh Symphony Orchestra concert, the Symphony No. 3 and the Piano Concerto No. 2. The soloist, known for his powerful interpretations of romantic works, is Austrian pianist Rudolf Buchbinder. I'm Jim Cunningham. Welcome to Heinz Hall for the Performing Arts. This program is made possible by a grant from the H.J. Heinz Company Foundation. There's been a great deal of speculation about Brahms and his affairs of the heart. Brahms never married. Some scholars say Clara Schumann was the love of his life. This would be a good topic for a research paper in your local library. Johannes Brahms spent most summers in the country, along Austrian lakes or at mountain resorts. In the summer of 1883, Brahms said he met a gay and pretty Rhineland girl, and he decided to spend that summer in Wiesbaden. Brahms had grown fond of Hermine Spies, a singer whose interpretation of his alto rhapsody Brahms preferred to everyone else. In the spirit of love, Brahms composed his third symphony. Here's music director Lauren Mazel and the Pittsburgh Symphony Orchestra, the Symphony No. 3 in F, Opus 90, by Johannes Brahms.

0: That was the Symphony No. 3 in F, Opus 90, by Johannes Brahms. Conducting the Pittsburgh Symphony Orchestra, music director Lauren Mazel. It's an all Brahms concert at Heinz Hall, and in just a moment you'll hear the second piano concerto. Lauren Mazel has recorded Brahms with orchestras in Cleveland and Berlin. He says his interpretation of Brahms' Third was inspired by a concert he heard as a young man watching and listening to Wilhelm Furtwängler conduct Brahms' Third Symphony. Lauren Mazel credits a cousin for inspiring his musical career. She was 3 years younger. Maestro Mazel was 6, she was 3. And when Lauren Mazel listened to her playing the violin, he thought the sounds she made were absolutely amazing. Maestro Mazel admits that he had a natural gift for music, but doesn't think of himself as a typical child prodigy. He considered himself just an American guy.
1: I was being skipped out of grades because I was a perfect monster in school. You know, tripping up the girls and cutting off pigtails and beating up the guys, and they figured that, you know, I was bored and maybe I ought to be skipped forward. So later on, that gave me a lot of problems because I was just physically shorter and younger than the guys and gals in my class, and that put me off a bit. But not too much, because by that time I was used to defending myself. So I think on the one hand, it was a great mistake to skip me, and on the other hand, I had experiences that, thanks to my getting out of high school when I'm 16 instead of 18, I find very valuable. You know, I really got a head start, so to speak. So then I was deep into college by my 18th year, and I was ready for a Fulbright when I was 20. And so in the long run, I suppose, it was worth whatever unpleasantness I had trying to relate to peers who were considerably older. 2 years is a big age difference at that age.
0: Lauren Mazel will conduct Brahms' second piano concerto in just a moment. Joining the Pittsburgh Symphony Orchestra, pianist Rudolf Buchbinder. I'm Jim Cunningham, and if you drop me a line, I'll send you the centennial edition of the H.J. Heinz pickle pin from our underwriter. Now, about the pin, some listeners think it's a tin or a pen you could write with, and someone thought they heard me saying it was a pickle dish. The H.J. Heinz pickle pin has been worn by generations of adults and children on their jackets, caps, coats, sweaters, shirts, and beanies, a fashion trend that began 100 years ago. In fact, I like to wear the pickle pin on my beanie while talking on the radio. Now, I'll send you one. All you have to do is write to Pittsburgh Symphony Radio, 4802 Fifth Avenue, Pittsburgh, Pennsylvania, 15213. The real point of writing is you get the 26-page Pittsburgh Symphony Radio Guide, a list of all the programs in the series, a biography of Lauren Mazel, and a history of the Pittsburgh Symphony Orchestra with photograph. 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Lauren Mazel is the music director of the Pittsburgh Symphony Orchestra. Resident staff conductor and consultant for the series is Kirk Muspratt. The Heinz Hall recording engineer is Roger Evans. This program on American Public Radio is made possible by a grant from the H.J. 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
0: Johannes Brahms must have known that his second concerto was one of the most monumental piano concertos ever composed, but when he wrote to a former student, he jokingly called it a tiny little concerto with a tiny little wisp of a scherzo. That's the piece you're just about to hear, played by pianist Rudolf Buchbinder. Mr. Buchbinder was born in Vienna in 1946 and aside from touring, has spent most of his life there. Rudolf Buchbinder has more than 80 recordings to his credit, covering a wide range of repertory, including the cycle of Beethoven sonatas, and an 18-disc set of Haydn's complete works for the piano, which was awarded the Grand Prix du Disque. Mr. Buchbinder has been inspired by many great musicians throughout his life, but not always pianists.
5: I admire Heifetz very much, and I have all LPs what he ever did in his life. I have all recordings. It's about 110 recordings I have of Heifetz. So I think you can learn also from string players. And I used to play a lot of chamber music, and this helps a lot because I think pianists don't learn to phrase. You know, a string player has to think about up bow or down bow. A wind player learns to breathe. And the pianist, they just have the pedal, which ruins everything.
0: Rudolf Buchbinder at Heinz Hall to play the Piano Concerto No. 2 in B-flat, Opus 83, by Johannes Brahms. Lauren Mazel conducts the Pittsburgh Symphony Orchestra.

0: The Piano Concerto No. 2 in B-flat, Opus 83 by Johannes Brahms. The pianist was Rudolf Buchbinder, and music director Lauren Mazel conducted the Pittsburgh Symphony Orchestra. Mr. Buchbinder last appeared at Heinz Hall in 1983, performing the Beethoven 4th Concerto. The Viennese pianist has become quite well known for his Beethoven. He recently performed a complete cycle of Beethoven sonatas in more than 30 cities throughout the world. For this Pittsburgh Symphony Orchestra concert, you heard two works by Brahms, the Symphony No. 3 and the 2nd Piano Concerto. I'm Jim Cunningham, and I hope you'll return again next week to Heinz Hall for the Performing Arts, not far from the banks of the Monongahela River. I can't give you the complete experience of the Monongahela Wharf, but we have more Brahms to come in these Pittsburgh Symphony broadcasts. And if you let me know what station you're listening to, I'll send you our 26-page radio guide and the H.J. Heinz Pickle Pin. Write to Pittsburgh Symphony Radio, 4802 Fifth Avenue, Pittsburgh, Pennsylvania, 15213. Be sure to include your name and address. Louisville, Kentucky heard from this week. Leslie Stewart and Patrick Joseph listened to the Pittsburgh Symphony on WFPK. And Dr. Wilcox wrote from Lancaster, Pennsylvania, to say he knows a nurse whose name is Pickle. The address again, if you'd like to write, is 4802 Fifth Avenue, Pittsburgh, Pennsylvania, 15213. Lauren Mazel is the music director of the Pittsburgh Symphony Orchestra, producer of the radio series Judy Canova, production engineer Jay Conley. This program is made possible by a grant from the H.J. Heinz Company Foundation.
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4: At the symphony, we're in the conductor's dressing room with the maestro, David Robertson. 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Emmanuel Axe, welcome back to Pittsburgh. It is a joy to have James Ennis back with us at Heinz Hall. Maestro Christoph Eschenbach, welcome back to Pittsburgh. We're at the symphony with Joshua Bell.
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7: If you look at the dialogue between Marcus Aurelius and Epictetus, you know, who is the slave and who's the master? You know, if you think about it very carefully, you're not quite sure after a while. So in a sense, I'm not quite sure who's directing whom. Is it the orchestra directing the conductor the orchestra? There is a very subtle interchange there.
0: Lauren Mazel conducts Sibelius and Elgar this week at Heinz Hall for the Performing Arts. I'm Jim Cunningham. Welcome to a concert by the Pittsburgh Symphony Orchestra, made possible by a grant from the H.J. Heinz Company Foundation. Everyone loves a good mystery, and British composer Sir Edward Elgar loved to create them. When Elgar revealed that each movement of his Enigma variations represented a different person, his friends spent years looking for clues to solve the puzzle. When Elgar composed his violin concerto, he dedicated the piece to Fritz Kreisler and added, "Herein is enshrined the soul of," followed by five dots. Elgar was specific that the quotation should end with exactly five dots. Was it a name of five letters? Could it be his wife, Alice, or possibly his close friend, Alice Stewart Wortley? It could also be his friend's initials, A-S-C-S-W. That seemed a most likely choice, since Elgar's nickname for Alice Stewart Wortley was Windflower. The two themes in the concerto are named Windflower.
8: Another possibility, according to recent Elgar scholars, is that the five dots represent woman, W-O-M-A-N. This because of a letter Elgar once wrote saying that the soul is feminine rather than masculine. But since Elgar once said he'd written out his soul in the concerto, other experts claim that the missing name is Elgar's own. Are you following this? It's confusing, and it's meant to be. Sir Edward Elgar, the inveterate word punster and puzzle maker, loved stumping his friends and critics. Here's the Pittsburgh Symphony Orchestra. Concertmaster Andres Cardenas and music director Lauren Mazel. The violin concerto in B minor, opus 61 by Sir Edward Elgar.

0: The Violin Concerto in B Minor, Opus 61 by Sir Edward Elgar. Lauren Marzell and the Pittsburgh Symphony Orchestra. The soloist was concertmaster Andres Cardenas. The Elgar Concerto is one of the lengthiest violin concertos, about 45 minutes. It was first performed on November 10, 1910, with the composer conducting and Fritz Kreisler soloist. It was Kreisler who indirectly encouraged Elgar to compose the concerto when he was quoted in the paper saying, "If you want to know whom I consider to be the greatest living composer, I say without hesitation, Elgar. Scandinavia, my own fatherland, or any other nation can produce nothing like him." Soloist for this performance, Andres Cardenas has been concertmaster of the Pittsburgh Symphony Orchestra since 1988. As a recitalist, Mr. Cardenas has appeared in nearly every major cultural center in the world and is currently a member of the Carnegie Mellon Trio. Andres Cardenas recently played and conducted Vivaldi's Four Seasons in subscription concerts with the Pittsburgh Symphony, making his conducting debut. And soon he'll record three Hispanic violin concertos with Eduardo Mata and the New World Symphony, including a work that Andres commissioned from Ricardo Lorenz.
1: I'm a doer. I don't like to wait. In this world, there's so much time wasted, so much money wasted, and so much interest that lags because people do not pursue the things that they need to do. And one of the things that I'm very, very keen on in my career is that I am a Cuban American, and I am determined to put Latin American composers and Latin American musicians on this map. We are not a culture that has the kind of resources that they have in Europe or the United States. And Ricardo Lorenz, for instance, is a very, very talented young man. He's only 32 years old, and he is one heck of a composer. And, you know, he is struggling. He's trying to get publishers. He's trying to get people to play his music. And I know what a struggle that is for a composer. Now, I think so highly of him that I said, look, why are we going to bother with foundations who are going to just question what it is you're going to write and make you fill out 100 forms? Why don't you just write a piece? I'll pay you to write it, and I will find an orchestra, and I will find a conductor, and I will play it. And that's the way I do things, because I'm tired of wasting time. So this project is my project. It has to be done, it should be done, and it's going to be done.
0: Andres Cardenas, concertmaster and soloist this week with the Pittsburgh Symphony Orchestra. Andres Cardenas just performed the Elgar Concerto in B minor. Coming up next, the First Symphony by Sibelius. I'm Jim Cunningham. I hope you'll write. Send your name and address to Pittsburgh Symphony Radio, 4802 Fifth Avenue, Pittsburgh, Pennsylvania, 15213. Let me know what station you're listening to, and I'll send you the Pittsburgh Symphony Radio Guide and the H.J. Hines Pickle Pin, now in its centennial year. Margaret Dilly listens. She hears the programs on WBLV in Michigan and remembered that her sister handed out pickles at the 1933 Chicago World's Fair. A pickle pin for Al Geiersbach in Milwaukee, who signed his card, "Sourly Yours." And now a break for a candied gherkin. Lauren Marzell is the music director of the Pittsburgh Symphony Orchestra. The resident staff conductor and consultant for the series is Barbara Yar. The Hines Hall recording engineer, Roger Evans. This program on American Public Radio is made possible by a grant from the H.J. 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

0: I know my old version with the Vienna Philharmonic, and newer is not necessarily better, but in this particular case, I really do think it is.
1: Lauren Mazel conducts the Sibelius First Symphony for the second half of this concert by the Pittsburgh Symphony Orchestra. Lauren Mazel's cycle of the Sibelius Symphonies, recorded 25 years ago in Vienna, has been re-released on London Decca, and he's recording the Sibelius again in Pittsburgh for Sony Classical.
0: I have spent a lot of time with Sibelius again over the years, and I'm not yet senile, so that I'm able to give forceful and energetic performances, at the same time more reflective performances. I've just reheard the first symphony, which is a very good performance with the Vienna Phil, but I think that the performance we have here is more thoughtful, actually in a sense has more energy because it's more controlled, and I also think it's more passionate because, as you know, young people are very often rather shy, almost prudish about showing their passions. And as you live longer, you realize that there is nothing other than passion in life.
1: The First Symphony of Jean Sibelius opens with the mournful sound of a solo clarinet. What follows is one of Sibelius' most memorable melodies. During his lifetime, Sibelius wrote a fair amount of program music, including incidental pieces and theater works. His symphonies, he claimed, were not programmatic. Still, they were a reflection of Sibelius' own life and a reflection of Finland. The Symphony No. 1 is a youthful portrait of the landscape and of the country he loved. Here's the Pittsburgh Symphony Orchestra and music director Lauren Mazel for the Symphony No. 1 in E minor, Opus 39 by Jean Sibelius.

0: The Symphony No. 1 in E minor, Opus 39 by Jean Sibelius. Lauren Mazel conducted the Pittsburgh Symphony Orchestra. The symphonies and tone poems of Sibelius have appeared regularly on Pittsburgh Symphony programs over the past few seasons. Lauren Mazel and the Pittsburgh Symphony just finished recording the complete cycle for Sony Classical. Lauren Mazel has made hundreds of highly acclaimed recordings, and the most recent, a collaboration with Yo-Yo Ma, was a Grammy Award winner. The Sony compact disc includes Prokofiev's Sinfonia Concertante and Tchaikovsky's Rococo Variations. American Record Guy described the recording as a beautiful collaboration, a perfect match in smoothness, refinement, and warmth. I'm Jim Cunningham, and for this Heinz Hall broadcast, you heard the First Symphony of Sibelius and the Violin Concerto by Elgar. Soloist this week, Concertmaster Andres Cardenas. 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Heinz Hall for the Performing Arts and the Pittsburgh Symphony Orchestra. 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Lauren Mazel is the music director of the Pittsburgh Symphony Orchestra, the producer of our radio broadcasts, Judy Canova, production engineer, Jay Conley. 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

Hans Christian Andersen wrote a story about a nightingale who sat on a golden perch and sang for a Chinese emperor, until it was replaced by a mechanical nightingale, a beautiful toy covered with silver and gold. The Song of the Nightingale by Igor Stravinsky, the first music on this concert by the Pittsburgh Symphony Orchestra. I'm Jim Cunningham, your host for this concert that begins with bird songs and ends with sharks. A little later, music director Lauren Mazel will tell us about his travel adventure in the South Pacific. We have a world premiere on this week's program, a concerto by Benjamin Lees, commissioned by the Pittsburgh Symphony for principal horn William Caballero, and you'll hear the Third Symphony by Rachmaninoff. This program is made possible by a grant from the H.J. Heinz Company Foundation. Stravinsky's musical fairy tale, his three-act opera, The Nightingale, was first performed at the Paris Opera in 1914. He later arranged a symphonic poem, The Song of the Nightingale, which premiered 5 years later. This is the story of a beautiful nightingale that sings at the court of the Chinese emperor. One day the emperor receives a gift from Japan, a mechanical nightingale that shines with gold and silver, a wind-up toy that sings and moves its tail up and down. When the emperor sees the gift, he banishes the real nightingale from his kingdom. But as the mechanical bird sings the same lifeless tune over and over again, the emperor becomes ill. Only when the real nightingale returns to sing outside his window does the emperor return to good health. Hans Christian Andersen wrote the fairy tale. Igor Stravinsky composed the music. Here's The Song of the Nightingale, performed by the Pittsburgh Symphony Orchestra and music director Lauren Mazel.

0: the Pittsburgh Symphony Orchestra and music director Lauren Mazel. The Song of the Nightingale by Igor Stravinsky. The Song of the Nightingale created as much of a stir with the Swiss as Rite of Spring did with the French. After the premiere, one reviewer wrote, "If the Bolsheviks are trying to destroy the perfect chord of human harmony, then Stravinsky is trying to destroy the perfect chord in music." Next to the quote is a cartoon of Stravinsky throwing a harmony textbook at a singing nightingale. Stravinsky's song has been part of Lauren Mazel's repertoire for some time. Lauren Mazel recorded the Song of the Nightingale with the Berlin Radio Symphony for Deutsche Grammophon some 30 years ago. The Pittsburgh Symphony has played the Stravinsky Song of the Nightingale on quite a few tour programs, including at the Musikverein in Vienna and in Madrid last summer. Coming up next on this Pittsburgh Symphony Concert, a performance by the orchestra's principal horn, William Caballero, the world premiere of Benjamin Lee's French Horn Concerto, commissioned by the Pittsburgh Symphony Orchestra and music director Lauren Mazel.
1: Well, it's a very kinetic piece, very motoric, lots of energy, and well written for the orchestra and the horn. And it's very brilliant, and kaleidoscopic, and lots of notes which move at great speeds. And I think it's a piece that will prove to be a very worthy vehicle of a very worthy player, Mr. Caballero, who's quite remarkable as a horn virtuoso.
0: Here's Lauren Mazel and the Pittsburgh Symphony for the world premiere of Benjamin Lee's Horn Concerto. The soloist, the principal horn with the Pittsburgh Symphony, William Caballero.

0: Lauren Marzell and the Pittsburgh Symphony Orchestra with principal horn William Caballero, the Concerto for French Horn by Benjamin Lees. Mr. Caballero played with the Houston, Montreal, and Boston symphonies before becoming principal horn with the Pittsburgh in 1989. He regularly performs with the Summit Brass, an ensemble of top-ranking brass players from major American orchestras, and is on the faculty of Carnegie Mellon University. This world premiere of the Lees Horn Concerto was commissioned by the Pittsburgh Symphony for William Caballero, making his solo debut with this performance. Benjamin Lees was in the audience for the world premiere of his horn concerto in Pittsburgh at Heinz Hall for the Performing Arts. Benjamin Lees was born of Russian parents in China in January of 1924. He moved with his family to San Francisco before he was two and now lives outside New York City. Benjamin Lee's Concerto for French Horn and Orchestra was commissioned by the Pittsburgh Symphony and completed on Christmas Eve, 1991. William Caballero gave the European debut of the Lee's Concerto on tour in several cities, including Madrid. It was a formidable challenge on a tour that also included Gustav Mahler's Sixth Symphony with Lauren Marzell, but Mr. Caballero relaxed with a visit to the place where brewing began 400 years ago, the Hofbrauhaus in Munich's Old City, after a performance of Mahler's Sixth.
1: But I went and had, I had a glass of beer with my wife.
2: And was, what was the scene like there?
1: Oh, it was wild. I wish I had my horn with me, to tell you the truth. There were guys dancing on the tables. They got thrown out eventually, but the security was wonderful. They did it so quickly you didn't even notice.
2: Remember but the name of the place? What was it called?
1: It was the Hofbrauhaus. And it was quite the fun place to be. About 8 years ago I went there, and when I was there with the Montreal Symphony on a tour, and they had this female trumpet player playing at the Hofbrauhaus, and she had this old brass group behind her of guys 60, 70, 80, 90 years old, so it seemed. And they were their big beer mugs, and then they had this gorgeous female playing this bugle, and I couldn't believe it was terrific. And she had this one tune that she played every hour, and it wasn't a beer song, it was just this hunting song. I don't know what it was, and the place just started stomping and jumping on the tables and pounding on the tables, and I couldn't believe it. And anyways, I went back with the Boston Symphony on a tour in August of 84. I looked for this trumpet player, and I found her, and I sang to her the theme. And she, so she ran back. She came back with a beer for me, and she had a beer for herself, and then she says something in the microphone, mentions about the Boston Symphony, and then she played that tune for me, and I thought, oh, it was wonderful. Too bad she wasn't there this time. This time I think it was a saxophone group in a beer place. I don't know.
0: The Pittsburgh Symphony's principal French horn, remembering the orchestra's tour, which included the European premiere of the Benjamin Lee's Concerto, and sightseeing in Munich after a performance of Mahler's Sixth Symphony. William Caballero wears his lucky H.J. Heinz pickle pin when he plays French horn with the Pittsburgh Symphony Orchestra. I have a pickle pin I'd like to send to you, along with it, the 26-page Pittsburgh Symphony Radio Guide, with a photograph of the members of the Pittsburgh Symphony and a biography of Lauren Marzell. All you have to do is write to Pittsburgh Symphony Radio, 4802 Fifth Avenue, Pittsburgh, Pennsylvania, 15213. Be sure to let me know what station you're listening to. Coming up next, the Symphony No. 3 by Rachmaninoff, and a Grammy-winning encore when cellist Yo-Yo Ma joins the Pittsburgh Symphony Orchestra to play Andante Cantabile by Tchaikovsky. Lauren Marzell is the music director of the Pittsburgh Symphony Orchestra, resident staff conductor and consultant for the series, Barbara Yar, Heinz Hall recording engineer Roger Evans. This program on American Public Radio is made possible by a grant from the

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0: Elegance of detail, adventurous harmonic range, great rhythmic freedom, dazzling orchestration. The remarks about Rachmaninoff's Third Symphony hadn't always been that kind. It took about half a century before audiences and critics came to appreciate the work they originally called soupy. I'm Jim Cunningham. Welcome back to Heinz Hall for Rachmaninoff's Symphony No. 3. Sergei Rachmaninoff was living in the United States when he composed his Third Symphony, but to some it's the most Russian-sounding of all Rachmaninoff symphonies. It differs from the two earlier symphonies by having three movements instead of four. Here is Lauren Mazel on the Pittsburgh Symphony Orchestra, the Symphony No. 3 in A minor, Opus 44 by Sergei Rachmaninoff.

0: That was the Symphony No. 3 in A minor, Opus 44 by Sergei Rachmaninoff. Lauren Mazel conducted the Pittsburgh Symphony Orchestra. The world premiere of the Rachmaninoff Third took place in 1936 with Leopold Stokowski conducting the Philadelphia Orchestra. The Pittsburgh premiere took place that same year, a month later, with Antonio Modarelli conducting the first performance. Slow to catch on, the Symphony No. 3, now more than 50 years old, has been performed on only 4 subscription concerts by the Pittsburgh Symphony. Lauren Mazel recorded all the Rachmaninoff symphonies with the Berlin Philharmonic. They're still available on compact discs from Deutsche Grammophon. Leading this week's Pittsburgh Symphony Orchestra concert, music director Lauren Mazel. His versatility as conductor, composer, violinist, television director, filmmaker, and writer has won him the respect of an international public. If you talk to Lauren Mazel, he'll tell you he's had a very good life, certainly a busy life, especially as father of 3 young children. Still, he says he has an enormous list of things he'd like to do. He's been able to check off a few exotic items, including a trip to the South Pacific for 4 months, where he found himself swimming with sharks. The music director of a world-class symphony orchestra makes a living by giving directions to over 110 highly trained virtuoso musicians. He must occasionally feel like he's swimming in a shark tank, but this was the real thing.
1: They're just like buddies to you after a while. I can imagine the first time I saw a shark swimming around, I thought, my God, this is it, Mazel. I did, of course, the usual stupid thing. I said, I didn't swim what I thought was fast. And then I asked the local, I said, you know, there's sharks out there? I mean, the fellow started to weep, you know, thought it was the funniest thing he'd ever heard. I said, and there's children swimming out in that lagoon. He says, we have all grown up with these sharks. And he said, the most well-fed sharks in the world. He said, look how many tropical fish are out there. They're happy. They wouldn't eat us if we served ourselves up on a platter. He says, however, don't cut yourself on the reefs. Well, I remember that. I didn't get too close. So 4 months of that, and I came home very much a different person. It was also very difficult to recover from, because I never wanted to do anything else except do my pirogue and read my books and cut coconuts open with a machete. You get used to that kind of life pretty quickly. I used to put a picture up on the wall of the South Pacific little island I lived on, Atoll. And then I took it down because I didn't have to. But I'll never forget that.
0: When he's not looking around underwater, Lauren Mazel is music director in Pittsburgh, and he also directs the Bavarian Radio Orchestra in Munich. He's a prolific recording artist. Lauren Mazel knows his way around the shark-infested waters of the record business. A recent collaboration with cellist Yo-Yo Ma resulted in a Grammy Award-winning compact disc on the Sony Classical label, Prokofiev's Sinfonia Concertante, and 2 works by Tchaikovsky, the Rococo Variations and Andante Cantabile. We like Eric Clapton, too. Eric Clapton won a 6 Grammy Awards this year. But if you blinked, you might have missed the classical Grammys during the television extravaganza. So here it is, in the category of Best Instrumental Soloist with Orchestra, Andante Cantabile by Tchaikovsky, the Pittsburgh Symphony Orchestra, conducted by Lauren Mazel with cellist Yo-Yo Ma.

An encore on this week's Pittsburgh Symphony Orchestra concert, one of this year's Grammy Award winners in the category of Best Instrumental Soloist with Orchestra, cellist Yo-Yo Ma, conductor Lauren Mazel, and the Pittsburgh Symphony Orchestra. That was Andante Cantabile by Tchaikovsky, a Sony Classical compact disc that also includes Tchaikovsky's Rococo Variations and Prokofiev's Sinfonia Concertante. The Pittsburgh Symphony was competing against itself with two recordings nominated in that category. The other Grammy nomination was for the Rachmaninoff Concertos 2 and 3 with Horacio Gutierrez, recorded for the Telarc label. I'm Jim Cunningham, and I hope you'll write. Send your name and address, tell me what station you're listening to, and I'll send you the H.J. Heinz Pickle Pin, Centennial Edition, perfect for your collar or lapel. And you'll also receive the 26-page radio guide, including a photograph of Maestro Mazel. 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The producer of Pittsburgh Symphony Radio is Judy Canova, production engineer Jay Conley. These programs are produced at WQED-FM in Pittsburgh in the Miles Broadcast Center for the Arts. Lauren Mazel is the music director of the Pittsburgh

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0: From St. Mary's Square, the Marienplatz in the center of Munich's Old City, the 43-bell Glockenspiel performs at 5 o'clock, just 3 hours before the Pittsburgh Symphony and Lauren Mazel will play Gustav Mahler's Sixth Symphony at the home of the Bavarian Radio Orchestra. The Glockenspiel is located on the 280-foot central spire of the Neues Rathaus, the new city hall, built over 125 years ago. The brightly painted mechanical figures reenact two of the most famous pageants in Munich's history, which took place right here in the square, the Knights Tournament during the 8-day 1586 wedding feast of Wilhelm V and Renata of Lorraine, and the 1683 Schaeffler-Tanz, or Dance of the Coopers, staged as a show of gratitude for the end of the plague in Munich. I'm Jim Cunningham. Welcome to the Pittsburgh Symphony Orchestra On Tour, made possible by a grant from the H.J. Heinz Company Foundation. The Pittsburgh Symphony has arrived in Munich on a crisp, sunny day in May. A few members of the orchestra are out for a quick stroll just a few blocks from the concert hall here in the center of the city. This is the heart of Munich. No cars, crowds arriving from the subway, dashing into stores, stopping for a beer at the Hofbräuhaus or any of dozens of cafes, enjoying a Weisswurst or a creamy pastry, shoppers relaxing on chairs scattered among planter boxes overflowing with tulips, politicians dodging street musicians on their way to government offices. A few blocks from the violinist playing Albinoni is the Bavarian State Opera, where Wagner's Tristan, Das Rheingold, Meistersinger, and Die Walküre had their world premieres. 4 blocks from the Marienplatz is the broad Odeon Plaza. On one side, the Hall of the Field Marshals, the Feldherrnhalle. This historic square of cobblestones is nearly empty now. It was here in November 1923 that one of the many events which led to the Second World War began. As the daylight dims on the 19th century bronze statue of Count Johannes von Tilly, only a few strollers remain in the plaza to hear an accordionist leaning against a stone wall in the fading light, playing a mournful version of Brahms' Lullaby. It's a scene that Gustav Mahler would have loved. Mahler included all the sounds of his world in his vast symphonies. Alma Mahler wrote about the Sixth Symphony in her memoirs. She said the Sixth is the most completely personal of his works, and a prophetic one also. Not one of his works came so directly from his inmost heart as this. In the Sixth, you will hear distant Swiss cowbells, chimes, the xylophone, Gustav Mahler's musical picture of children playing games, military marches, and 3 fateful hammer blows, Mahler's heroic portrait of his struggle against fate. Pittsburgh Symphony Associate Principal Percussionist Gerald Unger will be heard on and off stage in this Mahler Sixth from Munich, playing the cowbells and chimes.
1: It's a very busy part because I have to leave the stage 5 times, once in the first movement and 4 times in the last movement, which gives the impression of a very distant kind of cowbell ringing in the Alps. It's a part where you're on your own, so to speak, because I'm off stage and sometimes I can't see the conductor very well, and

0: Some of the cues don't come through the way you want to hear them because of the acoustics at the various concert halls. So it's kind of scary. I managed to trip off stage and do my part. There's not much time. I have 10 measures in one spot to get off stage and get set to go.
1: Do you keep it counting in your head when
0: absolutely,
1: you're walking off?
0: Absolutely. I keep counting in my head, walking off, and then walking back on also.
1: Lauren Marcel must be the type who's fussy about the way the cowbell sounds.
0: Well, he told me in the initial rehearsal in Pittsburgh that this is a part which he'd never been happy with. And to try to make him happy, that's something else that makes one feel a little bit uneasy. But it's very intermittent kinds of ringing with a varieties of highs and low bells. And not a constant loud sound. It's some are soft, some are loud. It's ad lib, and it's for 5 bars, 10 bars, however long this is supposed to go. And just keep counting and keep touching those cowbells and letting them ring.
1: Well, have you had a chance to hear the real thing anywhere?
0: Yes, up in the Alps. When we've been to Europe in the past, we go to Switzerland, and we're not doing Switzerland this year, but in the past when we've been in Switzerland, I've gone up into the Alps and had a cup of coffee and listened to the cowbells off in the distance, and it's a very magical sound.

0: Pittsburgh Symphony Associate Principal Percussionist Gerald Unger. Pittsburgh Symphony Music Director Lauren Mazel has recorded all the Mahler symphonies with the Vienna Philharmonic. He's performed Mahler with the Pittsburgh Symphony on several world tours and on several visits to Carnegie Hall in New York. Being superstitious, Gustav Mahler deleted the third hammer blow from the final movement of his sixth symphony. The third blow was the stroke which he thought of as his own death stroke. When the symphony is performed today, some conductors choose to leave in the third and final blow. Others stick to the revised score. Is it his musical sensibility or superstition that helps Lauren Mazel to decide whether it should be two blows or three?
1: I really would like to use only two. That's a big, horrible sound, and it's like the god of thunder wreaking vengeance upon a hapless and disoriented people. That's really what you feel. And when this great crash hits the music, you feel a scattering of sounds and people running in fear, being pursued by demons. And that's all in his music. I think that the demonic in Mahler is quite fascinating and is often emphasized at the expense of his humor. And I think it's a great mistake to emphasize only one aspect of Mahler. Yes, he was in many ways very introverted and very melancholic, but he's also a very happy, open, light person in his music and tried to communicate that. Very witty music sometimes, and lots of wonderful quotes, especially from operatic music.
0: Lauren Mazel, while living in Vienna as the music director of the Vienna State Opera, frequently walked by the cemetery and the tombstone where Gustav Mahler is buried. We're in Munich, Germany, on tour with the Pittsburgh Symphony Orchestra. The Philharmonie in Munich is a new hall with surround seating, a little like the Berlin Philharmonie. The colors of the wood are light in tone. Concerts are given here by both the Munich Philharmonic and the Bavarian Radio Orchestras. Mahler's Sixth Symphony is in four movements and lasts about 90 minutes. Here's the Pittsburgh Symphony Orchestra and music director Lauren Mazel for the Tragic Symphony, the Symphony No. 6 in A minor by Gustav Mahler.

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0: The Symphony No. 6 in A minor by Gustav Mahler. The Pittsburgh Symphony Orchestra and music director Lauren Mazel on tour at the Philharmonie am Gasteig in Munich, Germany. Gustav Mahler conducted the premiere of his 6th symphony in Essen on May 27, 1906. It was completed 2 years earlier during the summer that Mahler's wife remembered as beautiful, serene, and happy. Yet the 6th is Mahler's tragic symphony, believed to be his most personal and most foreboding. Mahler once remarked that life is like a child playing with blocks. We may rearrange them however we like, but the blocks are all there from childhood onward. Mahler's 6th was played at many stops along the way during the Pittsburgh Symphony's summer tour of Europe. A critic for the Süddeutsche Zeitung, the South German Times in Munich, wrote, "Lauren Mazel, with bursting vitality, fires up his musicians, jumps into the air when the sounds of catastrophe come together, experiences the joy and sorrow of Mahler, while maintaining unlimited spiritual control." With this guest performance by the Pittsburgh Symphony Orchestra and the Philharmonie, Mazel presented himself not only as star conductor, but as the responsible music director of an American orchestra with a rich tradition.
1: But for a foreign orchestra, especially an American orchestra, this kind of success is astounding. I mean, it's not in terms of merit, because I think the orchestra certainly deserves it. It's just that there are a lot of preconceptions to overcome. First, that it's an American orchestra, and therefore must be very brash and inflexible and hard and brittle. And everywhere we go, people say, but we can hardly believe it's an American orchestra. What they mean is that they're beginning to realize that the preconceptions are just that, preconceptions. That at least in this case, we're dealing with an orchestra which has a marvelous tradition, and I don't think I've ruined it yet.
0: Lauren Mazel at the Philharmonie in Munich with the Pittsburgh Symphony Orchestra. You just heard a performance of the Symphony No. 6 by Gustav Mahler. This concert was of special interest to music lovers in Munich because Lauren Mazel had just been announced as the new music director of the Bavarian Radio Orchestra. Backstage, there were many well-wishers, including Maestro Mazel's secretary of many seasons, Helga Hasselrig. Helga lives in Munich and organizes the affairs of Maestro Mazel by telephone and fax machine. She opens the mail and answers many requests for autographed photographs.
2: Well, some people would like to have other things autographed, you know. No one has sent their undershirt to have it autographed or something like this, but they do send first edition stamps and pictures that they've cut out from the newspapers, and some people are very elaborate in their collections. One man recently has sent us a newspaper clipping which he had saved for over 50 years, and it had pictures of Lauren Mazel when he was first conducting at Lewiston Stadium in New York. And this man had saved them all this time and sent them now to have them autographed. We didn't have these copies. It was very wonderful to see them. We made copies of them.
0: Helga Hasselrig, secretary for Lauren Mazel, managing the office in Munich, Germany, and greeting the Pittsburgh Symphony Orchestra on tour. Also in the audience for this concert, the manager of the Bavarian Radio Orchestra, Wilhelm Meister, delighted to have a chance to hear Lauren Mazel with his Pittsburgh Symphony, now that Maestro Mazel will lead the Bavarian Radio Orchestra. I asked him if the orchestra shared his enthusiasm for their new conductor.
3: The orchestra was very, very happy. They elected him. All people from the orchestra elected him. It's the first time in the history of this orchestra that a chief conductor is from all people elected. It's very, very beautiful. I think it's very good.
4: You said everyone in the orchestra is thrilled. What kind of a conductor? How would you describe a Maestro Mazel?
3: It's not only perfect. The technique, perfect, and then there comes the music. And we have had a lot of concerts now together. And I think each concert was an event, really an event. Mm-hmm. And also the same program. Another day it was another even, and he played with the orchestra. He played and he tried not to do the same like the evening before, but it was giving from both sides.
0: Bavarian Radio Orchestra manager Wilhelm Meister, after the Munich concert by the Pittsburgh Symphony. If you're a record or compact disc collector, you might find Wilhelm Meister's name listed as producer on a great many recordings for RCA. The Pittsburgh Symphony's summer European tour covered 6 countries and 12 major cities in less than 3 weeks. The orchestra visited Hamburg, Paris, London, Birmingham, Vienna, Madrid, and Barcelona. There wasn't a lot of time for sightseeing, but a visit to the Hofbräuhaus or the restaurant Zum Versächtnis just across the street from the Munich Philharmonie was a perfect follow-up to Mahler's Hammer Blows of Fate. Pittsburgh Symphony Concertmaster Andres Cardenas found a table with Principal Cellist Ann Martindale Williams, Principal Bassoon Nancy Gorris, Principal Oboe Cynthia Coledo de Almeida, and Violinist Christopher Wu. I had the honor of reporting news of the tour. This report began with a comparison of menu items.
5: Sauerbraten.
6: White asparagus. White asparagus and kartoffeln.
7: Spargel. You had spargel.
6: Spargel.
8: Lammkühlen.
6: Apfelstrudel.
8: Apfelstrudel.
6: Große Bier.
4: Now back to the music. Back to the music.
6: We did Mahler both nights.
9: And we
6: tonight was very good. We had a modern hall, and I liked it better than the first night. What do you think, Nancy?
7: I thought it was excellent.
5: Yeah, had a beautiful read tonight.
7: It was very exciting concert. It was very exciting.
4: I wasn't there for Hamburg, so you got to tell me a little bit about Hamburg, what that
7: Hamburg
4: was like, what
7: was
4: the hall was like.
7: Too.
5: I like the hall better in Hamburg.
7: Beautiful hall in Hamburg. Yeah.
9: And the audiences were enthusiastic in both places.
5: What?
9: Very enthusiastic. We had
7: they yelled and cheered and screamed.
5: Very pleasurable to go on tour and play. Because the audiences are just incredible, you know. They just love us to death when we're on the road.
4: I couldn't help but notice, I mean, you know, when Mazel had the sections stand up, there was a particular ovation for each section, you know. I mean, it was really exciting to see that.
6: 10 minutes faster than the Pittsburgh performance.
5: It was an epic performance. But we really enjoyed that.
6: We could have a comment from the audience. Were you at the concert?
4: What did you think of the concert tonight?
2: It was the greatest concert I ever heard.
6: Oh. Oh. Great! What about those woodwind players? Could you believe it?
2: About
6: the woodwind players. The oboes, the flutes.
2: The oboes.
8: Gagin.
2: I have recognized you because you didn't go to the podium upstairs the very first time.
8: Yes. That's right.
2: I saw it.
10: And the concert master honored you very much.
2: Yes.
10: I remember. It was sweet. Very sweet.
5: So good.
10: Do you like him? Do you
5: Mazel.
10: Like
5: nice
10: Mazel?
6: We love him. Yeah. He's so nice though.
2: Yeah, it's wonderful.
5: We enjoyed it.
10: Yes. Bye.
6: Give my greetings to Pittsburgh.
5: I will.
6: Yes, bye.
4: Thank you. Good night.
6: And you have
0: I'm Jim Cunningham. Glad you could join me for the Pittsburgh Symphony Orchestra in Munich, a performance of Mahler's Symphony No. 6 at the Philharmonie am Gasteig. 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This performance of Mahler 6th is not available on record or compact disc. 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A special thank you for writing. This Pittsburgh Symphony radio staff wants to know what you think. As we come to the end of another season of radio broadcasts, we'd like to thank Barbara Yar and Kirk Muspratt, resident staff conductors and consultants for the series. Gideon Teplitz is the vice president and managing director of the Pittsburgh Symphony Orchestra. The Heinz Hall recording engineer is Roger Evans. Producer for the radio series is Judy Canova, and the production engineer is Jay Conley. I'm Jim Cunningham, host and executive producer. Auf Wiedersehen from Munich. Until we meet again in Pittsburgh by the shores of the Monongahela, the Allegheny, and the Ohio Rivers, and Heinz Hall for the Performing Arts. Lauren Mazel is the music director of the Pittsburgh Symphony Orchestra. These programs are made possible by a grant from the H.J. Heinz Company Foundation.

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Welcome to Heinz Hall for the Performing Arts. I'm Jim Cunningham. It's a new season with the Pittsburgh Symphony Orchestra and music director Lauren Mazel. A romantic retrospective of Johannes Brahms will highlight this season at Heinz Hall, including some of Brahms' best-loved works, the tragic and academic overtures, Haydn Variations, Violin Concerto, the First Piano Concerto, and the First Serenade. And for this season's first all-Brahms concert, Maestro Mazel has chosen the Double Concerto, the First Symphony, and to begin, Three Hungarian Dances. These programs are made possible by a grant from the H.J. Heinz Company Foundation. Brahms originally composed his Hungarian dances for piano, both two-hand and four-hand versions. His publisher liked them so much he asked for an orchestral arrangement so they might be performed at Pops concerts. Johannes Brahms was touring northern Germany in 1853 when he first heard the folk music that inspired his dances. Over the next 30 years, he compiled a collection of 21 dances based on the folk music of Hungary. Every Pittsburgh Symphony concert is a special event, but this concert took place on opening night with an extra feeling of a festive celebration. Here are three Hungarian dances by Brahms, number 1 in G minor, number 3 in F, and number 10 in F major. Here's Lauren Mazel and the Pittsburgh Symphony Orchestra.

0: Three Hungarian Dances by Johannes Brahms. Number 1 in G minor, number 3 in F, and number 10 also in F major. Lauren Mazel conducted the Pittsburgh Symphony Orchestra. Still to come on this All Brahms program, the Double Concerto and the First Symphony. The Pittsburgh Symphony recorded a set of Brahms Hungarian dances with former music director Fritz Reiner back in the 1940s. That recording reappeared several times in re-releases on LP into the early 1980s. The Pittsburgh Symphony is fast approaching its 100th anniversary. Between now and the 95-96 centennial season, the orchestra will be featuring romantic retrospectives, music of one composer from the Romantic era. This season it's Brahms, with biographical information and complete discographies appearing in symphony programs. By all accounts, it might be a favorite season for music director Lauren Mazel.
1: It's music of great restraint and discretion and great passion, very dark passion, but hidden by his brilliance as a at compositional technique, because he was a great composer. And, you know, he composed his musical works amazingly, just put all these pieces together, they fit perfectly, as do all great composers, because that's their craft. But Brahms is less trying. He's not innocuous, Brahms, but he's less trying, he's more comforting. There's the word. There's a great deal of solace in Brahms, together with the melancholy and so forth. This comfort. Beethoven never comforts you. He challenges you. He terrifies you. He shocks you. He thrills you. But he certainly doesn't comfort you. I think Brahms could be considered my favorite composer.
0: Lauren Mazel, music director of the Pittsburgh Symphony Orchestra, who now conducts the Double Concerto by Johannes Brahms. The violinist in this performance is concertmaster Andres Cardenas, and the cellist is Pittsburgh Symphony principal Anne Martindale Williams. The Concerto in A minor for violin, cello, and orchestra, Opus 102 by Johannes Brahms.

0: That was the Double Concerto by Johannes Brahms, the concerto in A minor for violin, cello, and orchestra, Opus 102. For this opening concert of the Pittsburgh Symphony's new season, music director Lauren Mazel has chosen orchestra players for the solo parts, concertmaster Andres Cardenas and principal cellist Ann Martindale Williams. When they're not rehearsing and performing at Hines Hall, they're fiddling at Carnegie Mellon University. Both Ann Martindale Williams and Andres Cardenas are members of the Carnegie Mellon Trio. Mr. Cardenas has been concertmaster of the Pittsburgh Symphony since 1988. Ann Martindale Williams is a young veteran, having joined the orchestra first as assistant principal cello in 1976, becoming principal cello in 1979. When we come back in just a few moments, Lauren Mazel will conduct the first symphony by Johannes Brahms. I'm Jim Cunningham. I hope we can add your name to the list of Pittsburgh Symphony Orchestra fans. Send your name and address, and I'll send you the Heinz Pickle Pin, a souvenir from your visit to Heinz Hall. You'll also receive a schedule of concerts in the Pittsburgh Symphony Radio series. 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Our producer is Judy Canova. When Judy visits Heinz Hall each week, she carefully posts the most recent cards and letters on the bulletin board backstage so the members of the Pittsburgh Symphony can look at your comments. Don't hold back. Tell us what you think. The address again, Pittsburgh Symphony Radio, 4802 Fifth Avenue, Pittsburgh, PA, 15213. And I'll repeat the address one more time at the end of our concert. Lauren Mazel is the music director of the Pittsburgh Symphony, resident staff conductors and consultants for the series, Kirk Muspratt and Barbara Yar. Heinz Hall recording engineer, Roger Evans. 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

0: More than 20 years passed from the time Johannes Brahms began his first symphony until it was finished in 1876. Brahms had already completed a piano concerto and a trio, quite a few songs, and he was about to finish two serenades and a German requiem. Why then did Johannes Brahms reach an impasse on his first symphony? It was Beethoven, Beethoven's fault. Brahms was trying to live up to the genius of Beethoven when he said, "I shall never compose a symphony. You have no idea how we composers feel when we hear the footsteps of a giant like Beethoven behind us." Brahms' first symphony was a success, and it would change forever the course of romantic music. On this week's Pittsburgh Symphony Orchestra concert, music director Lauren Mazel conducts the Symphony No. 1 by Johannes Brahms.
1: But there is a beauty and a nostalgia and a melancholy, and at the same time a kind of tender happiness in his music, which I have always related to from my very first years. I've never felt closer to a composer than to Brahms from the very first years of my life.
0: Here's Lauren Mazel and the Pittsburgh Symphony Orchestra, the Symphony No. 1 in C minor, Opus 68 by Brahms.

0: The Symphony No. 1 in C minor, Opus 68 by Johannes Brahms. Lauren Mazel conducted the Pittsburgh Symphony Orchestra. You've been listening to an all Brahms program, the season opening concert at Heinz Hall for the Performing Arts. During the first half of this week's program, we heard three Hungarian dances and the double concerto featuring concertmaster Andres Cardenas and Pittsburgh Symphony principal cellist Ann Martindale Williams. All the Brahms symphonies are still available on compact disc with the Pittsburgh Symphony, conducted by former music director William Steinberg. They're available from MCA Classics. If you'd like a complete schedule of concerts in this series, please write. 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We'll include a Heinz Picklepin and a brief biography of the Pittsburgh Symphony and Lauren Mazel. The address again, Pittsburgh Symphony Radio, 4802 Fifth Avenue, Pittsburgh, PA, 15213. There's a picture of Victor de Sabata next to the All Ravel program. De Sabata conducted a great deal in Pittsburgh during the 1940s. You'll be hearing the Ravel concert as a Victor de Sabata Memorial program. Don't miss it. 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I'm Jim Cunningham, your host, the producer, Judy Canova, production engineer, Jay Conley. Lauren Mazel is the music director of the Pittsburgh Symphony. 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
0: In more than 16 pages of the Grove Dictionary of Music and Musicians listing Beethoven's works, symphonies, sonatas, concertos, quartets, marches, and songs, you'll find just one opera. On this week's Pittsburgh Symphony Orchestra concert, a concert version of Beethoven's only opera, Fidelio. I'm Jim Cunningham. Welcome to Heinz Hall for the Performing Arts. This program is made possible by a grant from the H.J. Heinz Company Foundation. In just a few minutes, music director Lauren Mazel will face a stage overflowing with musicians, full orchestra, nine soloists, and the Mendelssohn Choir of Pittsburgh. The choir of 100 singers includes a professional corps of 24 voices. Mendelssohn Choir is 80 years old, with a rich tradition of Beethoven that goes back to the Steinberg years. Their recording of the Beethoven Ninth Symphony with William Steinberg is still around on Command Classics. Robert Page has been music director and conductor of the Mendelssohn Choir since 1979 and is director of special projects and choral activities for the Pittsburgh Symphony Orchestra.
4: The tradition of the Mendelssohn Choir is really a deep tradition within the city, and the collaboration with the symphony is one that's been quite treasured. And what is so wonderful is to sense the warmth that the members of the orchestra have for the singers, both collectively and individually. And it's a great meeting of people who care for the same things on that stage.
0: Robert Page traveled with the Mendelssohn Choir and the Pittsburgh Symphony for their performance last October in New York. They were invited to open the season at Carnegie Music Hall, performing the same music you'll hear on this week's Heinz Hall concert, Beethoven's Fidelio. Lauren Mazel is the music director of the Pittsburgh Symphony, and he'll be on stage in just a moment to conduct the overture and Act One of Fidelio. At intermission, we'll talk to Maestro Mazel about Beethoven. The plot of Fidelio is based on a French story by Jean-Nicolas Bouy, who says in his memoirs that the plot was based on a true event in Touraine, and he changed the scene of the action to Spain. In Act One of Beethoven's opera, Leonora is disguised as a man, Fidelio, and has come to rescue her husband, Florestan, who's being held as a political prisoner. As the opera opens, the first voices heard belong to the jailer, Rocco, his daughter, Marcellina, and her fiancé, Jacquino. Preparations are being made for a visit by the governor, Don Pizarro, who has decided that Florestan must die. Leonora, dressed in men's clothing, is taken into the depths of the dungeon to help dig Florestan's grave. Fidelio is a relatively early work by Beethoven from the year 1805. It took him about 2 years to write the music. Little is known about the composition except that Beethoven revised it again and again. He wrote the introduction to the second act no less than 18 times, the opening of the chorus Wer ein Holdes Weib errungen 10 times, and he made numerous attempts at Leonora's great aria before completing the final version. There are several overtures for Fidelio, including the Leonora overtures, all three. In the original form, the opera was called Leonora to avoid confusion with another opera by Pear on the same name. The theater insisted on calling the opera Fidelio. Fidelio hasn't always received the acclaim it deserves. It might be due more to the subject matter and to the necessity of the gloomy staging in a prison than to the quality of Beethoven's music. The atmosphere is one of human suffering, relieved only at the very end. Fidelio concludes with a simple hymn, Relief from the Grief, Passion and Tension. It's time for the first act of Beethoven's Fidelio. The soloists for this concert version of the opera include tenor Gary Lakes as Florestan, soprano Mary Jane Johnson as Fidelio, bass Peter Meffen as Rocco, and soprano Lillian Watson as Marcellina. Her husband-to-be Jacquino is tenor Peter Straka, and baritone Teo Adam is Don Pizarro. Additional voices include baritone Ludwig Baumann as Don Fernando, tenor Michael Forrest as the first prisoner, and baritone Thomas Potter as the second prisoner. Here are all nine soloists, the Mendelssohn Choir and the Pittsburgh Symphony Orchestra, under the direction of music director Lauren Mazel, the overture and Act One of Beethoven's Fidelio.

0: The end of Act One of Beethoven's Fidelio. This concert version of Beethoven's only opera includes soloists Gary Lakes, Mary Jane Johnson, Peter Maffin, Lillian Watson, Peter Straka, Theo Adam, Ludwig Baumann, Michael Forrest, and Thomas Potter. Lauren Mazel conducted the Pittsburgh Symphony Orchestra and the Mendelssohn Choir of Pittsburgh. Robert Page is the music director of the choir and the director of special projects and choral activities for the Pittsburgh Symphony. Music director Lauren Mazel made a highly regarded recording of Fidelio with the Vienna Philharmonic in 1963, a recording for the London label. The cast included James McCracken and Birgit Nilsson with Hermann Pry. The Pittsburgh Symphony took this production to New York to open the Carnegie Hall season last fall. Gary Lakes is a Pittsburgher who's known on opera stages worldwide. He won the Lauritz Melchior Prize a few years ago, and he's won acclaim for his roles in Wagner. Speaking of Wagner, Peter Maffin recorded Walküre Act 1 with Lauren Mazel and the Pittsburgh Symphony for Telarc just a few years ago. We'll have a short pause for station identification and Act 2 of Beethoven's Fidelio with the Pittsburgh Symphony conducted by Lauren Mazel. I'm Jim Cunningham, and I hope you'll write. Drop us a card or a letter, including your name and address, and I'll send you the Heinz Pickle Pin, a souvenir of your visit to Pittsburgh, along with a schedule of concerts in the 1993-94 radio broadcast series. The address is Pittsburgh Symphony Radio, 4802 Fifth Avenue, Pittsburgh, Pennsylvania, 15213. Lauren Mazel is the music director of the Pittsburgh Symphony Orchestra, resident staff conductor and consultant for the series, Kirk Muspratt. The Heinz Hall recording engineer, Roger Evans. 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
0: In a moment, Act Two of Beethoven's opera Fidelio with the Pittsburgh Symphony Orchestra and music director Lauren Mazel. The Pittsburgh Symphony has a strong tradition of Beethoven going back to the early days with former music directors Victor Herbert, Otto Klemperer, Fritz Reiner, and then William Steinberg. Several years ago, Lauren Mazel decided to undertake a Herculean task as a fundraising event. He conducted all 9 Beethoven symphonies in a single day. He's not sure he'd ever try it again, but he started another cycle of all 9 symphonies on Pittsburgh Symphony subscription concerts and admits that Beethoven will always be the strength of the Pittsburgh Symphony's repertoire.
4: Well, all interpreters are told in their youngest days at the conservatory that without a thorough familiarity with the great classics, you really can't move forward. It's your bread and butter, so to speak, in the cultural sense of the word. So, like every other young musician, I was, in quotes, exposed, unquotes, to a great deal of Beethoven as a youngster. And always found him rather terrifying, especially as a violinist. I found one that his music was very difficult to play and that one had a feeling of what one wanted to do with it, but it seemed to be so much inferior to the substance itself that your interpretive ideas were simply dwarfed, constantly dwarfed. And my feeling really from my young days was one of frustration, ongoing frustration. And I remember when I first started to conduct Beethoven, I was absolutely terrified. But it is approachable. And I've really finally found out that the only way to overcome all these problems is to do it. So I started to conduct his music, probably very badly at one time. But I moved on with it, and I just kept at it. And what amazes me now that I come back to this Beethoven cycle here in my early 60s is that I feel so comfortable with his music. It seems so much a part of me, and I look back 40 years and wonder what the problem was. And I guess I just didn't have enough life experience, enough experience with the music. It's all so easy for me, and I don't feel intimidated. On the other hand, I don't feel complacent. I don't feel, as many conductors do, that I wrote the music. My reverence for him has grown, if anything. I hold him in even greater awe, but an awe born of an intimate knowledge of his music.
0: Lauren Mazel, music director of the Pittsburgh Symphony Orchestra, ready for Act Two of Beethoven's Fidelio. At the beginning of Act Two, Florestan, deprived of food and water, is near death. Leonora, still disguised as Fidelio, recognizes her husband and offers him a drink of water. Just as Don Pizarro enters the cell to kill Florestan, a blast of trumpets comes from outside the prison walls. The king's minister rushes in to announce that the king has proclaimed amnesty for political prisoners. Florestan and Leonora sing their song of joy as the prisoners sing in praise of a loyal wife. Tenor Gary Lakes is Florestan, soprano Mary Jane Johnson, Fidelio, bass Peter Maffin, Rocco, and Lillian Watson, Marcellina. Tenor Peter Straka, Giacchino, baritone Teo Adam, Don Pizarro, and baritone Ludwig Baumann as Don Fernando. We'll hear tenor Michael Forrest, first prisoner, and baritone Thomas Potter, the second prisoner. Here's Lauren Mazel, the Pittsburgh Symphony Orchestra, Mendelssohn Choir of Pittsburgh, with soloists for Act Two of Beethoven's Fidelio.

Zitano, den du fürchten solltest.

0: Beethoven's opera Fidelio, performed by the Pittsburgh Symphony Orchestra, the Mendelssohn Choir, and 9 soloists. Tenor Gary Lake as Florestan, soprano Mary Jane Johnson sang Fidelio, bass Peter Maven as Rocco, Lillian Watson, Marcellina, tenor Peter Straka as Giacchino. We heard baritone Teo Adam sing Don Pizarro, and baritone Ludwig Baumann appeared as Don Fernando. Tenor Michael Forrest, first prisoner, and baritone Thomas Potter, the second prisoner. The music director of the Pittsburgh Symphony, Lauren Mazel, led this concert performance of Ludwig van Beethoven's Fidelio. There's a great deal of Beethoven on the way from Pittsburgh in the next 2 seasons. All 9 symphonies, all the overtures, the Missa Solemnis, the Zapfenstreich March, the Second Romance and Violin Concerto, and all 5 piano concertos. I'm Jim Cunningham, and I don't want you to miss a note. Include your name and address on a postcard or letter, and I'll send a complete schedule of concerts in this Pittsburgh Symphony radio series. It includes photos of the conductors and the soloists and a brief biography of the Pittsburgh Symphony's music director, Lauren Mazel, and a history of the orchestra nearing its 100th anniversary. You'll also receive the Heinz Pickle Pin. Write to Pittsburgh Symphony Radio, 4802 Fifth Avenue, Pittsburgh, Pennsylvania, 15213. The H.J. Heinz Pickle Pin has already reached its 100th birthday just last year. There's a photograph of Gary Lakes included, along with the program guide, and over 20 photographs of other artists in this year's broadcasts. Lauren Mazel is the music director of the Pittsburgh Symphony. These programs are produced in the studios of WQED-FM. The series producer is Judy Canova, and the production engineer is Jay Conley. Heinz Hall recording engineer Roger Evans. These programs are made possible by a grant from the H.J. 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
5: Not, but let's check here. Further over on the side, that's the last 3 seats in the right center section.
0: There's a line forming at the Heinz Hall box office at the busy corner of 6th and Penn in downtown Pittsburgh. Pittsburgh Symphony fans waited till the last minute to buy tickets for this week's concert of romantic favorites. Al Carl is on the job at the box office. I'm Jim Cunningham, and I'm saving you a seat front row center in the dress circle.
6: Okay.
0: There are 2 pieces by Tchaikovsky, Romeo and Juliet Fantasy Overture and the Symphony No. 5. You'll hear violinist Julian Rachlin in his Pittsburgh Symphony debut. He'll play the Violin Concerto in D minor by Sibelius. This program is made possible by a grant from the H.J. Heinz Company Foundation. Tchaikovsky's Romeo and Juliet Fantasy Overture, based on Shakespeare, was first performed in 1870 by the Russian Musical Society. The notes were easy for the young Russian composer. Relationships were not so easy for Tchaikovsky, who thought he might be in love with the opera singer Desiree Artaud. They were talking about marriage when Desiree suddenly eloped with a Spanish baritone. In this spirit of unrequited love, Tchaikovsky composed one of the greatest love themes of all times. Here's Lauren Mazel on the Pittsburgh Symphony Orchestra, the Romeo and Juliet Fantasy Overture by Peter Ilyich Tchaikovsky.

the Pittsburgh Symphony Orchestra, and music director Lauren Mazel. The Romeo and Juliet Fantasy Overture by Peter Ilyich Tchaikovsky. Lauren Mazel's compact disc of Romeo and Juliet has just been reissued. It was one of the pathbreaking early issues from the Telarc Company. Lauren Mazel's complete set of the Tchaikovsky symphonies with the Vienna Philharmonic has just been re-released on London Decca. Maestro Mazel has chosen another work by Tchaikovsky for the second half of this Pittsburgh Symphony concert, but before we hear his fifth symphony, welcome a young violinist to the Heinz Hall stage, Julian Rachlin. Mr. Rachlin was born in Lithuania in 1974. He now lives in Vienna, Austria. He's the winner of several European competitions for young artists, and that's where Lauren Mazel discovered his talent. The piece you're going to hear Julian Rachlin play is by Sibelius, his violin concerto in D minor. From the time he was a very young man, Jean Sibelius wanted to be a violinist. Unfortunately, he wasn't young enough. He wrote, "Since the age of 15, I played my violin for 10 years, practically from morning to night. I hated pen and ink, and unfortunately, I preferred an elegant violin bow. It was a very painful awakening when I had to admit that I had begun my training for the career of an eminent performer too late." Our Heinz Hall soloist, Julian Rachlin, on the other hand, tried to begin too early. He wanted to begin lessons when he was 4 years old, but didn't start lessons until the ripe old age of 6. You're going to be hearing more from Julian Rachlin. His first CDs have appeared on Sony Classical. Sony committed the Sibelius to disc with Pittsburgh just a few days after the performance you're about to hear. Here's violinist Julian Rachlin, the Pittsburgh Symphony Orchestra, and music director Lauren Mazel, the Violin Concerto in D minor, Opus 47 by Jean Sibelius.

0: Violin Concerto in D Minor, Opus 47 by Jean Sibelius. The soloist was Julian Rachlin. Lauren Mazel conducted the Pittsburgh Symphony Orchestra. Julian Rachlin first met music director Lauren Mazel 6 years ago at a competition for young artists in Amsterdam. Maestro Mazel invited the 13-year-old to perform with the National Orchestra of France and later with the Pittsburgh Symphony. After the performances of Sibelius at subscription concerts, the concerto was recorded for Sony Classical. The competition for Sibelius on compact disc is tough. The Pittsburgh Symphony's earlier recording of the Sibelius with Itzhak Perlman and Andre Previn is still in the catalog from EMI. Julian Rachlin said the Sibelius concerto was his favorite piece, but that was last year. The 19-year-old may have a different favorite this season. We'll be back in just a moment for the Symphony No. 5 by Tchaikovsky. I'm Jim Cunningham, and I look forward to hearing from you. If you send me your name and address on a postcard or a letter, I'll return the favor with the Heinz pickle pin and a complete list of concerts in the Pittsburgh Symphony Radio series. I'll send you the Pittsburgh Symphony Radio program guide, which includes quite a few photographs. I'm admiring this shot of Lauren Mazel wearing headphones right now. Write to Pittsburgh Symphony Radio, 4802 Fifth Avenue, Pittsburgh, Pennsylvania, 15213. That's 4802 Fifth Avenue, Pittsburgh, Pennsylvania, 15213. This week we heard from C.M. Berglund, who enjoyed hearing the Pittsburgh Symphony on station KWAX in Eugene, Oregon. Another letter arrived from Jay White, who wrote that his business trip to Waterloo, Iowa, was enhanced greatly by the Pittsburgh Symphony on radio. I'll give the address again at the end of our concert. I hope you'll be writing. Lauren Mazel is the music director of the Pittsburgh Symphony, resident staff conductor and consultant for the series, Barbara Yar, Heinz Hall recording engineer, Roger Evans. This program on American Public Radio is made possible by a grant from the H.J. Heinz Company Foundation.
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Tchaikovsky's Fifth Symphony from the Pittsburgh Symphony and Lauren Mazel to complete this concert. Tchaikovsky didn't provide program notes for his fifth, as he had for his others. All that survives is a scrap of paper which reads, Introduction, Complete Resignation Before Fate, or Before Inscrutable Predestination of Providence. Allegro, Murmurs, Doubts, Plaints, Reproaches Against, and here on the page is a mysterious symbol, a kind of doodle. Shall I throw myself into the embraces of faith? That's Tchaikovsky on all that we have in the way of a program note for his Fifth Symphony. A cryptic message from a man who'd been filled with unhappiness, anguish over his sexuality and his failed marriage. After a long period of travel and touring, he returned to Russia in May of 1888 to a house in the country. It was here that Tchaikovsky walked in the woods, sat by the pond, and worked in his garden. As Tchaikovsky began to recover from his deep depression, notes of the new symphony emerged. Here's Lauren Mazel and the Pittsburgh Symphony Orchestra, the Symphony No. 5 in E minor, Opus 64, by Peter Ilyich Tchaikovsky.

0: The Symphony No. 5 in E minor, Opus 64 by Tchaikovsky. A performance by the Pittsburgh Symphony Orchestra and music director Lauren Mazel. The Pittsburgh Symphony has played the Fifth many times during its almost 100-year history, the first performance in 1928, with conductor Elias Breeskin leading the Pittsburgh. William Steinberg recorded the Tchaikovsky Fifth in Pittsburgh for the Capitol label. Lauren Mazel has recorded Tchaikovsky's Fifth Symphony several times, including recordings made in Vienna and in Cleveland, still available on CD. And Lauren Mazel has recorded Tchaikovsky in Pittsburgh. A compact disc of the Tchaikovsky Second is on Telarc. There's more Tchaikovsky coming up during this season of Romantic Favorites, the Serenade for Strings, and Francesca da Rimini. If you'd like a schedule of all the concerts in the Pittsburgh Symphony Radio Series, please write. Include your name and address, and I'll send you the listings, as well as the Heinz Pickle Pin. 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That's Pittsburgh Symphony Radio, 4802 Fifth Avenue, Pittsburgh, PA, 15213. I'm Jim Cunningham. I hope you'll join me again next week at Heinz Hall for the Performing Arts. Lauren Mazel is the music director of the Pittsburgh Symphony Orchestra. Producer of the radio series, Judy Canova. Production engineer, Jay Conley. 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
0: Welcome to a concert by the Pittsburgh Symphony Orchestra. I'm Jim Cunningham, here in the lobby at Heinz Hall for the Performing Arts, standing right next to the oil portrait of former music director William Steinberg. In just a moment, current music director Lauren Mazel will begin this week's program with the tragic overture by Johannes Brahms. An exciting young artist makes his Pittsburgh Symphony debut this week, violinist Gil Shaham. A little later, he'll play the first violin concerto by Prokofiev. And after intermission, Lauren Mazel will conduct the Titan Symphony by Gustav Mahler. This program is made possible by a grant from the H.J. Heinz Company Foundation. Johannes Brahms composed two overtures, Academic Festival and The Tragic. One laughs, Brahms said, and the other weeps. The overall mood of The Tragic Overture is actually not all that tragic. The Tragic, although only about 13 minutes long, took more than a decade for Brahms to write. It might have been intended as incidental music for a production of Faust, but Brahms wasn't much interested in theater music. He didn't even choose the title for the piece. Brahms wrote to the conductor, telling him to call it Dramatic Overture, Overture to a Tragedy, Tragic Overture, whatever he liked. Bernard Schulz, at the premiere performance in Vienna, chose the title Tragic Overture. Here's Lauren Mazel and the Pittsburgh Symphony Orchestra, The Tragic Overture by Johannes Brahms.

0: The Tragic Overture by Johannes Brahms, played by the Pittsburgh Symphony Orchestra and music director Lauren Mazel. The music premiered in Vienna in 1880, but wasn't heard in Pittsburgh until 1941, when Fritz Reiner conducted the first performance. William Steinberg recorded the Tragic Overture with the Pittsburgh Symphony, along with all four Brahms symphonies, for the Command Classics label in the 1960s. I'm Jim Cunningham, your host for this week's concert by the Pittsburgh Symphony Orchestra. And in just a moment, Gil Shaham joins the Pittsburgh Symphony for the first violin concerto by Prokofiev. There are two places to look for violinist Gil Shaham: on stage or in the airport lounge. A frequent flyer last year gave more than 90 concerts with orchestras all over the world. Mr. Shaham, an exclusive recording artist for Deutsche Grammophon, is so at ease in front of the microphones that even his test disc as a 15-year-old was released as his debut recording. For his Pittsburgh Symphony debut here at Heinz Hall, Gil Shaham has decided on the first violin concerto by Prokofiev.
1: I think it's a very inspired kind of piece for Prokofiev. He was very young when he wrote it, and he was just experimenting. It seems like the whole form of the first movement is totally different from anything else ever written. And he experimented with violin technique, with certain things on the G string and up onto the harmonics on the E string. And I think it's just a very beautiful, magical kind of work that, while it's inspired, the skill of his writing keeps it completely together. It's a great piece to play. I love playing it.
0: Gil Shaham, soloist this week at Heinz Hall for the Performing Arts. Here he is to play the Violin Concerto No. 1 in D by Sergei Prokofiev. Here's Lauren Mazel and the Pittsburgh Symphony Orchestra.

0: The Violin Concerto No. 1 in D, Opus 19 by Sergei Prokofiev, Lauren Mazel, and the Pittsburgh Symphony Orchestra. Violinist Gil Shaham making his Heinz Hall debut. Gil Shaham made his professional debut at age 10 with the Jerusalem Symphony. At age 17, ABC News called him Person of the Week when he appeared with the London Symphony on 24-hour notice. The person he was substituting for was Itzhak Perlman. Gil Shaham made headlines in a recent edition of the Pittsburgh Post-Gazette. It seems a New York taxi driver recognized Gil Shaham, who happened to have his violin along for the cab ride. Gil pulled out the Stradivarius and began to play part of the Tchaikovsky concerto at the cab driver's request. At the end of the ride, as he was paying his fare, the driver thanked Shaham, adding, "I think you should take the last section a little bit slower." Gil Shaham, just the right tempo for his Pittsburgh Symphony debut at Heinz Hall. In just a few moments, the Pittsburgh Symphony Orchestra returns for Mahler's First Symphony. I'm Jim Cunningham. I'd like to send you a souvenir from Pittsburgh. 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Card came from Betty McAfee, an expatriate Pittsburgher who's now living in Belfast, Maine, and a postcard this week, a very handsome postcard from J.W. Fleischman, who hears the Pittsburgh Symphony on WGUC in Cincinnati. Get your H.J. 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Lauren Mazel is the music director of the Pittsburgh Symphony, resident staff conductor and consultant for the series, Barbara Yar, Heinz Hall recording engineer Roger Evans. 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

Tchaikovsky's Fifth Symphony from the Pittsburgh Symphony and Lauren Mazel to complete this concert. Tchaikovsky didn't provide program notes for his fifth, as he had for his others. All that survives is a scrap of paper which reads, Introduction, Complete Resignation Before Fate, or Before Inscrutable Predestination of Providence. Allegro, Murmurs, Doubts, Plaints, Reproaches Against, and here on the page is a mysterious symbol, a kind of doodle. Shall I throw myself into the embraces of faith? That's Tchaikovsky on all that we have in the way of a program note for his Fifth Symphony. A cryptic message from a man who'd been filled with unhappiness, anguish over his sexuality and his failed marriage. After a long period of travel and touring, he returned to Russia in May of 1888 to a house in the country. It was here that Tchaikovsky walked in the woods, sat by the pond, and worked in his garden. As Tchaikovsky began to recover from his deep depression, notes of the new symphony emerged. Here's Lauren Mazel and the Pittsburgh Symphony Orchestra, the Symphony No. 5 in E minor, Opus 64 by Peter Ilyich Tchaikovsky.

0: The Symphony No. 5 in E minor, Opus 64 by Tchaikovsky. A performance by the Pittsburgh Symphony Orchestra and music director Lauren Mazel. The Pittsburgh Symphony has played the Fifth many times during its almost 100-year history, the first performance in 1928 with conductor Elias Breeskin leading the Pittsburgh. William Steinberg recorded the Tchaikovsky Fifth in Pittsburgh for the Capitol label. Lauren Mazel has recorded Tchaikovsky's Fifth Symphony several times, including recordings made in Vienna and in Cleveland, still available on CD. And Lauren Mazel has recorded Tchaikovsky in Pittsburgh. A compact disc of the Tchaikovsky Second is on Telarc. There's more Tchaikovsky coming up during this season of Romantic Favorites, the Serenade for Strings, and Francesca da Rimini. If you'd like a schedule of all the concerts in the Pittsburgh Symphony Radio Series, please write. Include your name and address, and I'll send you the listings, as well as the Heinz Pickle Pin. 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That's Pittsburgh Symphony Radio, 4802 Fifth Avenue, Pittsburgh, PA, 15213. I'm Jim Cunningham. I hope you'll join me again next week at Heinz Hall for the Performing Arts. Lauren Mazel is the music director of the Pittsburgh Symphony Orchestra. 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Production engineer, Jay Conley. These programs are produced at WQED-FM in Pittsburgh and are made possible by a grant from the H.J. 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
0: Welcome to Heinz Hall for the Performing Arts, the red, white, and gold Viennese Baroque style home of the Pittsburgh Symphony. I'm Jim Cunningham, your host for this Pittsburgh Symphony Orchestra concert, with help this week from our guest conductor, Leonard Slatkin. When Maestro Slatkin is at home with the St. Louis Symphony, he frequently talks to the audience. He'll do that here in Pittsburgh with an explanation and a demonstration of his version of Mussorgsky's Pictures at an Exhibition. That's coming up on the second half of the program. American-born conductor Leonard Slatkin is a champion of American composers. To begin, two pieces by Samuel Barber. The first, Medea's Meditation and Dance of Vengeance. The second, Barber's Piano Concerto with soloist John Browning. This program is made possible by a grant from the H.J. Heinz Company Foundation. Samuel Barber composed the ballet Medea in 1946. It was his first commission from the Alice M. Ditson Fund at Columbia University and was composed for choreographer Martha Graham. About 10 years after the premiere, Barber created a single movement based on material from the ballet. Here's guest conductor Leonard Slatkin and the Pittsburgh Symphony Orchestra, Medea's Meditation and Dance of Vengeance by Samuel Barber.

0: the Pittsburgh Symphony Orchestra and guest conductor Leonard Slatkin. Medea's Meditation and Dance of Vengeance by Samuel Barber. The ballet Medea, from which Barber extracted this single movement piece, was premiered by the Martha Graham Dance Company in New York in 1946. Samuel Barber's Piano Concerto is next on this Pittsburgh Symphony Orchestra program. The soloist for the premiere performance was John Browning, and he's the soloist this week at Hines Hall. The Piano Concerto was one of several American works commissioned for performance during the inauguration of New York's Lincoln Center. John Browning performed Barber's Piano Concerto more than 30 times during the first year after its premiere, and at the end of the season, the music was awarded the Pulitzer Prize.
1: Of course, it's evolved. Partly, I have changed. And partly, this is what happens with music. Everybody contributes. All the conductors I've worked with have each brought something new, something fresh. Mr. Slatkin and I do it very differently in our recording from the way Mr. Sell and I did it. And a lot of that is simply the orchestra and the conductor, who have a different sound and a slightly different approach. It isn't that I consciously change things, it's just that they happen. The changes happen. And I think it's better now than it was at the beginning.
0: John Browning was the soloist in all the previous Pittsburgh Symphony Orchestra performances of the Barber Concerto, the first in 1963 for music director William Steinberg. John Browning will celebrate his 60th birthday year with a three-concert series in New York's Alice Tully Hall. Each concert will include a world premiere and a piece by Samuel Barber, whose music Browning championed throughout his career. John Browning recently recorded Barber's songs for Deutsche Grammophon with soprano Cheryl Studer and baritone Thomas Hampson. Here's John Browning back at Hines Hall for the Performing Arts, along with guest conductor Leonard Slatkin for the Piano Concerto by Samuel Barber with the Pittsburgh Symphony Orchestra.